0: I'm John Chombi, in for the new mama, Elena. This is Backstage Country, Chris and Preston, Low Cash, our hosts. And we talked about earlier about you being label owners, etc. One of the things I'm really curious about is just the reaction you're getting from the industry itself. And this is not, I don't want to get too inside, but it's a different approach.
1: It is.
2: Oh, yeah.
0: It's a very different approach. Because when I started in the business, it was more, well, they're not with a big label, we don't pay attention.
1: Yeah.
0: Mm-hmm. Are you seeing a lot more attention towards you guys in this sense than it would have been maybe 10 years ago had you done this?
1: I think the first year we had to prove ourselves.
2: Yeah.
1: I think people were like, okay, if anybody can do it, these guys can do it, but let's see them actually do it, because it's easier said than done. And so I think we needed to have proof of concept. Once we got proof of concept, people started calling, the phone started ringing, and that was flattering and that was exciting, but we still weren't ready. One thing that Chris and I learned along the way is don't get ahead of your skis and just stay, you know, steady the ship and let's continue to deliver. And so we just tried to keep doing that. But like Chris said, I mean, it is time. And now we've got proof of concept. We've got most added at radio again. We're having great ad weeks and we've got our eyes on some great talent. And so

0: it's time to share that.
1: I think we learned a lot also on the major labels and the independents that we were on. We were on a couple labels, and we've learned a lot. We've got a lot of great relationships over the time because we love meeting new people, and we feel radio has been fantastic with us, and we love radio because we become really good friends with a lot of people because we know we need each other, you know, and the job is to get music out to the fans, to make more country music fans and get them to relate to music, because that's why we all join this industry, is to get into music and say, man, that's a song that I remember when I was 10 or 11 years old or 18. It got me through this. This is why we are sitting here right now, because of that. That's why we want to be there. And I feel like we stay true to that, and we still do. And radio does too. And that's what makes it feel well. I think, you know, the relationships of us partnering together is great. You know, we've been through the ups and downs, and we'll be able to help other artists too that we're excited about.
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1: 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Overcast tonight, a low of 53. Wednesday will be cloudy with thunderstorms. We'll have a high around 65. Overnight, some showers, low of 58. And then Thursday, cloudy with a chance of a thunderstorm in the afternoon and a high around 70. You can get your forecast anytime you need it. 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

0: Come kiss me one more time.
1: This is John Shombi. I'm in for Elena, the new mama, and she's home relaxing on a little bit of maternity leave, but she will be back. But I'm here now with our host for this week, Kristen Preston Locash. And about a year ago, you headlined the first ever Savannah Bananas halftime show. This is a baseball team. This is a halftime show, baseball team, in Tampa. And then, now we know that the history of the Grand Ole Opry. Normally, country acts play at the Grand Ole Opry. You guys were able to talk the Opry into having the Bananas on with you.
2: Yeah, I think we did well because we talked to Opry and having the Beach Boys with us one time.
1: Well, there was
2: that day.
1: That's nothing compared to the
2: Bananas. But that brought us to like, okay, I trust you guys. We're going to have the Bananas. And, you know, it's really cool, man. They respect country music. Those players are great. Jesse's fantastic. And they all couldn't wait to get to the Opry, you know, the country music mecca. And they were out there and they danced and the crowd went crazy.
3: It was so fun because we're on stage and we know the Bananas are going to run in. And so all the doors to the Opry are open and you can see all these yellow baseball uniforms. But we're looking at the crowd and they have no idea that these yellow baseball uniforms are behind them about to storm the Opry. And so it's just so fun to see them running down those aisles towards the stage. And gentlemen, I mean, watching the crowd's face light up because they knew exactly who it was. It's been so branded into their minds. And man, what a memory. The Opry's been so good. They've been so much fun to work with. And like Chris said, we had the Beach Boys and the Bananas, and I got engaged there in the circle.
2: You did.
3: And
2: you did.
3: A lot of big moments in our life have been there.
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0: This is John Shambi in for Elena, the new mama. We're Backstage Country, and we have Chris and Preston, Low Cash, as our host this week. And baseball and auto racing are not the only sports you're into, I'm coming to find out. Just this past Friday, you had your second annual Low Cash Golf Bash.
1: That's right.
0: So tell us about that. Anybody we know who played in it? Things like that.
2: Some celebs came out. There were some celebs. A lot of hockey players are starting to play golf too.
1: So it's the off season for hockey.
2: Yeah, you know, so we get a lot of the hockey players coming down there. It is for Tunnels to Towers. We had a blast. We always do well with that organization. I love that organization. I would love to say, listen up, guys. Really backstage stuff. We are not very good at golf. I am not very good at golf.
1: Speak for yourself.
2: But when you put Preston and I on the same team.
1: True.
2: It's like I'm Tiger, he's Woods.
1: It's weird.
2: It's weird.
1: It's strange.
2: Without the alcohol.
0: I'm Tiger, he's Woods.
1: Yeah.
2: I mean, it really is strange.
1: Put us in a scramble situation, and we can play best ball. We can hang.
2: Yeah, but if you do get a chance here, so we're going to do another one this year, but it's at Hilton Head. Hilton Head's absolutely beautiful.
0: Yeah.
2: It's during a songwriter fest out there, too, so there's songwriters you can go see after the golf tournament.
1: It's really all about the songwriters, too. We started that way, and we wanted it to be that way. And like Chris said, we've got a lot of athletes coming now and stuff like that, but you know, when we were down there singing at the Songwriter Festival, we took an afternoon to play golf. And we're like, man, wouldn't it be cool if we just had our golf bash here? And it's going to become the Tahoe, Pro-Am of the East Coast, hopefully.
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1: 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Overcast tonight, a low of 53. Wednesday will be cloudy with thunderstorms. We'll have a high around 65. Overnight, some showers, a low of 58. And then Thursday, cloudy with a chance of a thunderstorm in the afternoon and a high around 70. You can get your forecast anytime you need it. 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
1: And I'm Preston.
0: And we are Locash. 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

0: This is John Shambi in for Elena, the new mama. We're Backstage Country, and we have Chris and Preston, Low Cash, as our hosts this week. And, I mean, you guys are into so much.
1: Yeah.
0: Okay, what's next?
2: Whew, man.
3: We couldn't
0: Any
3: tell you.
0: Hints?
3: We're not supposed
0: Anything
3: to tell you that. I mean, there are things happening that we're working with in some sports, and then, you know, some with the label getting bigger.
2: We're always known for popping up for a halftime show with the NFL somewhere. And so NFL always calls us every season. A particular team usually uses us for a big event. Last season, we did the Gronk retirement for the Patriots. And it was pretty cool. Chris got to throw a touchdown pass to Gronk. He officially retires right there on the spot. And then all the lights go out. And everybody had bracelets on, and it was Thursday Night Football. And man, it was lit.
3: It was cool.
2: Legit.
3: It was on Prime.
2: Lit.
3: So you never know what's going to happen with Low Cash. And all we could say to the fans out there is, hey, if we're anywhere near you, come see us, man. We'll have some fun together, sing some great music together, party together. And we hope to see you out there on the road.
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1: 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Overcast tonight, a low of 53. Wednesday will be cloudy with thunderstorms. We'll have a high around 65. Overnight, some showers, a low of 58. And then Thursday, cloudy with a chance of a thunderstorm in the afternoon and a high around 70. You can get your forecast anytime you need it. 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

0: I'm John Chombi, in for the new Mama Elena. This is Backstage Country. This week, our hosts, Chris and Preston, Low Cash, and we've talked about your EP, Let the Country Music Play, which is the title cut. You do a collab with Harmaly.
1: Yeah.
0: Now, have you guys have toured together before, am I right?
1: Yeah, we've done some shows together.
0: Have you thought about going out and doing something based on this or no?
1: We have. We even thought about it right when we first heard the song. We said we should record the song, we should put it out, and we should go do shows together.
2: And we are going to. We started doing some, but I think in the spring of next year, you're going to see a little bit more of Harmaly and Low Cash together on some tours, especially with that song being such a fun upcoming, you know, spring, summer, that kind of vibe. And get your pina coladas ready and start. We have pina colada maker now on the bus.
1: We're so drinking
2: when we
1: a
2: sing
1: lot
2: that song, yeah. Which why, if you were saw me on camera, I look a little bloated right now. It's probably from the pina coladas.
0: I thought it was working out. I thought you were
2: well, that too. Yeah, getting ready for NASCAR.
0: Well, you guys may not remember this, but I remember when I was back in my days in Virginia Beach, we had a big thing called Eagle Fest one time.
1: We played it.
0: And you played it, but also in that bill also was Harmaly.
2: Yeah.
1: Yep.
0: And I don't know if you guys even knew each other.

0: Or at that point.
1: Well, Parmalee likes to say that we were, I've heard him in interviews say that we were one of the first artists that we all hung out together when we all moved into town together. Chris and I got here, a long time before them, but, from day one, we have been really good buddies.
2: I think we just get together because we have that same work mentality, man. They like to work. They like to tour. They're a great, great band. They sound fantastic.
1: And they're good dudes.
2: And I think they're their underdogs, and we're underdogs. And I don't mind it because we'll both win together. But, we've all been snubbed at all the awards. We get snubbed all the time. We got snubbed last week, but it is what it is. We still keep our heads down, eyes up. We keep going at it, man. And because it's really about those fans, and they feel the same way. And I think that's why we get along.
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1: 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Overcast tonight, a low of 53. Wednesday will be cloudy with thunderstorms. We'll have a high around 65. Overnight, some showers, a low of 58. And then Thursday, cloudy with a chance of a thunderstorm in the afternoon and a high around 70. You can get your forecast anytime you need it. 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

0: This is Backstage Country. I'm John Chombi, subbing for new mama Elena. With the Low Cash Boys are Chris and Preston, our hosts for this week. And guys, a little over a month ago, you released your Let the Country Music Play EP. How about some thoughts on the music, how the songs got there, what in particular are your favorites?
1: Man, this has been a fun project to put together.
2: Yeah, it's definitely been, we had to pick, we have the album done, but we really wanted to pick like the top five or six to put on this one. And it was tough choices, but you know, with the Let the Country Music Play that we did with Parmalee, that has been so fun to do. And hanging out with those guys, that song alone, just streaming wise, is on fire. And you know, we couldn't really just take it to radio because, you know, it wasn't just on our label. We had to worry about their label too.
1: So, and we already had a song on the radio, and so did Parmalee.
2: Yeah. But I mean, it, you know, based off the Rupert song, you know, the Escape song, that was, it's been a lot of fun doing that one and cleverly written with the boys. So that's been a fun one to watch. Of course,
1: and the video was fun too.
2: Oh, the video. That was about,
1: the video for Let the Country Music Play was wild. It was down in Key West with the Parmalee boys.
2: Yeah, I think we had about 17 pina coladas.
1: Yeah, I was going to say.
2: But then we have the new single Talking About, one of my favorite songs that, you know, is out right now. And I feel like, and to say, to bring up Hometown Home, I'm going to go ahead and put it up with that one because I have the same feeling of that song as I did with Hometown Home. So I'm really glad to get that to Country Music Radio and see how the fans resonate with that one also.
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3: 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Overcast tonight, a low of 53. Wednesday will be cloudy with thunderstorms. We'll have a high around 65. Overnight, some showers, a low of 58. And then Thursday, cloudy with a chance of a thunderstorm in the afternoon and a high around 70. You can get your forecast anytime you need it. 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
4: And I'm John Chombi, and for new mama Elena, so much fun on the way. You can count on it with Chris and Preston and you. Let's go. It ain't

0: I'm John Chombi, in for the new mama, Elena, on Backstage Country. And Chris and Preston, voice from Low Cash, are our guest hosts this week. You know, what's different this time with this and your previous full-length album is that you're doing something that we're seeing a lot more in this business lately. You have your own label.
1: That's right.
0: How does it feel to be label owners? And then my second question is, have you ever had a heart-to-heart with yourselves because of that?
1: Yeah, you know, we have had to face the music a little bit, I guess you should say.
2: Maybe every day. Every day we have a heart-to-heart.
1: We're very critical of, you know, should this song go to radio? Should this song go to the DSPs? Should this song even be cut? Should it even be recorded? And, you know, sometimes we've written the songs and we've recorded the songs and we're like, not quite, you know, fitting the mold of what we want this album to be and sound like and feel like and say. And so we do have to have that hard talk with ourselves sometimes and say, hey, as the heads of the label, we're telling ourselves maybe this isn't the right time for that particular song or that particular show or appearance or whatever it may be. And I think we've grown a lot over the last few years of just being honest with ourselves.
3: 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Low Cash.

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4: Hey, it's Jess, and it's time now for Mitchell's only live and local color radar weather on KMIT. Overcast tonight, a low of 53. Wednesday will be cloudy with thunderstorms. We'll have a high around 65. Overnight, some showers, a low of 58. And then Thursday, cloudy with a chance of a thunderstorm in the afternoon and a high around 70. You can get your forecast anytime you need it. 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
0: 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Stick around because we are going to share some new music.
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0: things I thought in my mind is, can there be a song that's any more positive? And once again, we go back to the way you guys, the music that you put out there, 99% of it is positive. And where did this one emanate?
1: You know, it's crazy. We were over at Danny Myrick's house, and Chris Jansen was there with us, and it was the four of us sitting around, and we knew that Garth Brooks was headed into the studio any minute to cut one more song. And so I think everybody in town was trying to write
2: everybody
1: Garth Brooks
2: in Nashville
1: song that
2: was
1: day.
2: Trying to, you know? To mention that. But when you put us four in a room together, the energy of Austin Jansen and Danny is this song.
1: We're also like, you know, if Garth was standing there in front of the arena with his headset mic and he's got his hands in the air, what's the phrase he says to that crowd? And that's when we're like, I love this life. It just feels like something Garth would say. And so that's where we started running with it.
2: And we just thought of things that, you know, little things that we loved about our life, just tiny little things going through it. Oh, man, I love those boots. Love that hat. Love, you know, the highway, man. I love that church. We just kept writing it down and writing it down, and just our legs were just jamming. We were jamming up high, slapping each other five. I think Jansen had like four Mountain Dews.
1: And 10 White Castles.
2: Yeah, but I mean, we crushed it. And when we wrote this song, it was another one that we're like, this was incredible. A lot of people don't know this, but it did go on hold for two other artists. And we were just coming out with a label, a brand new independent label that they were starting up. And they picked it up because this song was playing in New York City. I mean, remember Brian Thomas?
1: Yeah, Brian Thomas started playing it on Nash FM in New York City, and it was getting a great reaction.
2: We didn't have a record label. We didn't have anything yet, and it was just a demo. So we knew we had something, and when we came along with the guys of that independent label, we got together and said, hey, I think we need to tell these artists that this needs to be our first song. This needs to be the song that Low Cash comes out with. This is our energy. This is how we feel. We want to make people smile. We want to make people happy. And this is the song to do it.
1: Well, here it is. Our very first number one song, y'all, on Backstage Country.
2: It's I Love This Life. I love

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1: John Chombi here, subbing for new mama Elena on Backstage Country. The Low Cash Boys are hosts this week.
2: All right, let's talk about I Love This Life.
1: I remember the first time hearing this song when somebody played this for me. One of the first

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1: 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Overcast tonight, a low of 53. Wednesday will be cloudy with thunderstorms. We'll have a high around 65. Overnight, some showers, a low of 58. And then Thursday, cloudy with a chance of a thunderstorm in the afternoon and a high around 70. You can get your forecast anytime you need it. 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
4: 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John Shambi in for Elena, the new mama, here on Backstage Country. And we're with Low Cash this week.
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0: I'm John Chombi, in for the new mama, Elena. This is Backstage Country, Chris and Preston, Lo Cash, our hosts. And we talked about earlier about you being label owners, etc. One of the things I'm really curious about is just the reaction you're getting from the industry itself. And this is not, I don't want to get too inside, but it's a different approach.
1: It is.
2: Oh, yeah.
0: It's a very different approach. Because when I started in the business, it was more, well, they're not with a big label, we don't pay attention.
1: Yeah.
0: Mm-hmm. Are you seeing a lot more attention towards you guys in this sense than it would have been maybe 10 years ago had you done this?
1: I think the first year we had to prove ourselves.
2: Yeah.
1: I think people were like, okay, if anybody can do it, these guys can do it, but let's see them actually do it, because it's easier said than done. And so I think we needed to have proof of concept. Once we got proof of concept, people started calling, the phone started ringing, and that was flattering and that was exciting, but we still weren't ready. One thing that Chris and I learned along the way is don't get ahead of your skis and just stay, you know, steady the ship and let's continue to deliver. And so we just tried to keep doing that. But like Chris said, I mean, it is time. And now we've got proof of concept. We've got most added at radio again. We're having great ad weeks and we've got our eyes on some great talent. And so it's time to share that.
2: I think we learned a lot also on the major labels and the independents that we were on. We were on a couple labels and we've learned a lot. We've got a lot of great relationships over the time because we love meeting new people and we feel radio has been fantastic with us and we love radio because we become really good friends with a lot of people because we know we need each other, you know, and the job is to get music out to the fans, to make more country music fans and get them to relate to music, because that's why we all join this industry, is to get into music and say, man, that's the song that I remember when I was 10 or 11 years old or 18. It got me through this. This is why we are sitting here right now, because of that. That's why we want to be there. And I feel like we stay true to that and we still do. And radio does too. And that's what makes it feel well. I think, you know, the relationships of us partnering together is great. You know, we've been through the ups and downs and we'll be able to help other artists too that we're excited about.
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2: 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Overcast tonight, a low of 53. Wednesday will be cloudy with thunderstorms. We'll have a high around 65. Overnight, some showers, a low of 58. And then Thursday, cloudy with a chance of a thunderstorm in the afternoon and a high around 70. You can get your forecast anytime you need it. Just go to our website. That's at kmit.com.
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0: And we are Low Cash. Stick around because we are going to share some new music.
1: That's right. 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
1: I think we did well because we talked to Opry and having the Beach Boys with us one time.
2: This is perfect.

0: cafe. Come kiss me one more time. This is John Chombi. I'm in for Elena, the new mama, and she's home relaxing on a little bit of maternity leave, but she will be back. But I'm here now with our host for this week, Kristen Preston Locash. And about a year ago, you headlined the first ever Savannah Bananas halftime show. This is a baseball team. This is a halftime show, baseball team, in Tampa. And then, now we know that the history of the Grand Ole Opry. Normally, country acts play at the Grand Ole Opry. You guys were able to talk the Opry into having the Bananas on with you.
1: Yeah, I think we did well because we talked to Opry and having the Beach Boys with us one time.
0: Well, there was,
2: that day.
0: That's nothing compared to the
1: but
0: Bananas.
1: But that brought us to like, okay, I trust you guys. We're going to have the Bananas. And, you know, it's really cool, man. They respect country music. Those players are great. Jesse's fantastic. And they all couldn't wait to get to the Opry, you know, the country music mecca. And they were out there and they danced and the crowd went crazy.
2: It was so fun because we're on stage and we know the Bananas are going to run in. And so all the doors to the Opry are open and you can see all these yellow baseball
1: uniforms. No idea.
2: But we're looking at the crowd and they have no idea that these yellow baseball uniforms are behind them about to storm the Opry. And so it's just so fun to see them running down those aisles towards the stage. And gentlemen, I mean, watching the crowd's face light up because they knew exactly who it was. It's been so branded into their minds. And man, what a memory. The Opry's been so good. They've been so much fun to work with. And like Chris said, we had the Beach Boys and the Bananas, and I got engaged there in the
1: circle.
2: You
1: did. And you did.
2: A lot of big moments in our life have been there.
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2: Hey, it's Jess, and it's time now for Mitchell's Only Live and Local Color Radar Weather on KMIT. Overcast tonight, a low of 53. Wednesday will be cloudy with thunderstorms. We'll have a high around 65. Overnight, some showers, low of 58. And then Thursday, cloudy with a chance of a thunderstorm in the afternoon and a high around 70. You can get your forecast anytime you need it. 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
5: 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All right, folks, let's get started. 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As many of you know, I'm Coach Mather. 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Sure, we'll be in the weight room, we'll be running stairs, but we're also going to focus on developing mental toughness and grit, because those are the characteristics that allow us to achieve greatness both on and off the court. 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By getting comfortable with a challenge. 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

He's a ranch hand in a pinch, man. 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Now he's a double wide on the county line. 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

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Your Central Electric weather for today, showers likely through noon, looking at cloudy sky, highs around 68, south winds up to 20, gusting up to 30. Slight chance of showers before 8 p.m. tonight, cloudy, and lows around 57. Friday, a 30% chance of showers through the morning, cloudy through the afternoon, highs of 66. And Saturday, a slight chance of showers, looking for mostly cloudy, with highs around 71.

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0: to overcome adversity in all forms. That's why I coach. That's my purpose. Every member of this team can lean on me, and I'll teach them how they can lean on themselves and each other.
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3: From the Mitchell Now News Desk, I'm Morgan McCarthy. Well, the Minnehaha County Commission is approving a budget of nearly $145 million for the upcoming year. The budget for 2027 includes money for 15 funds, including the general, library, building, fire, and bond redemption funds. The county lists total revenue for the 2027 fiscal year at $147 million. 57% of the revenue is expected to be generated through taxes. Well, we saddle up for a bike ride through South Dakota's grasslands, and that's part of a bigger effort to protect and preserve these areas in our state. You may have heard of Wheelin' to Wall. That's that ride through the Badlands National Park and Buffalo Gap National Grasslands. And on Saturday, September 26th, is also National Public Lands Day. Event director Sharon Giegel here saying,
4: whether you have a fancy bike that you're going to ride 15 to 20 miles an hour, it's for the e-bike cyclists, it's for everything in between and all ages, but there are hills, so you do have to know how to shift.
3: Wheelin' to Wall started in Wall, South Dakota, home of the famous Wall Drugstore, of course, and then offers rides in different lengths, gravel, pavement, so in a variety. The event is the third leg of the Grasslands Triple Crown, which takes riders through all three of our national grasslands. The first was Fort Pierre, that was in July, then in August, it was Lemon, and now this is the Triple Crown's second year, hundreds of riders participating. And you can always pull over for local headlines at MitchellNow.com. That's the latest from the MitchellNow.com News Center.

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3: ABC News, I'm Sherry Preston. Early this morning, a federal judge temporarily restored White House access to the 3 news outlets that President Trump tried to ban. The judge issuing temporary restraining order and telling the White House it should immediately return what are known as White House hard passes that were revoked from MS Now, CNN, and Politico. The White House expected to appeal. Israeli Prime Minister Benjamin Netanyahu at the UN today for a speech before the General Assembly. Iran's president spoke yesterday, says ABC Chief White House Correspondent Mary Bruce.
4: Iran's president, defiant, holding up pictures of the Iranian girls killed when an American airstrike destroyed their school in the early days of the war, something the Pentagon says it's still investigating. Iran's president vowing to never bow our head or bend at the knee, but adding we are ready for dialogue and diplomacy.
3: There is a state dinner tonight in Washington in honor of Chinese leader Xi Jinping, who arrived yesterday. This is a
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14: Yeah, we could do that. I used to love this song back in the day. Hey, as we roll through your morning, it is the Car Quest Morning Show. Good morning to you as we work our way through it. And as we do, well, we're going to take a look at our forecast. We do have rain this morning. It's coming up from the Nebraska border. We're looking at right now heavy over Tripp, Delmont, also looking at Alinda, Scotland, Tyndall, Lesterville, Tabor. It's moving northeast. We've also got some up north as well, heading into the Cavour, Iroquois, Desmet area. It's going to be this way pretty much throughout the morning, and then we're looking for cloudy this afternoon and a high 68. South winds up to 20, gusting up to 30. Tonight, we're looking at, a slight chance of showers before 8 p.m. Looking also for cloudy and lows around 57. Got a small 30% chance of showers for the morning for Friday. Going to be cloudy through the day, highs of 66. Those southeast winds gusting up to 25. Saturday, a slight chance of rain again. We're looking for mostly cloudy, highs of 71. And Sunday, partly sunny, highs around 73. Weather details 24/7. 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Log on to KMIT.com. Right now, we're looking outside our weather window, 63 in winter. We got Chamberlain at 63. We're still at 61 right

now in Mitchell. We've got those southeast winds right now gusting up to around 22. Yeah, if anything bad breaks out, we break in right here at KMIT with severe weather brought to you by Farm Bureau Financial Services with Agent Rocky Neuenhaus. But it's a cool day. I don't think we'll all have anything problem with that. At least I don't believe so. So we'll keep you up to date. Right now, anyway, just love this part. Nice little drum solo. Here we go. Hey, we're rolling right into it. Brantley Gilbert, and You Don't Know Her Like I Do. It's right here on KMIT. It is the CarQuest Morning Show.

0: There you go with Cody Johnson along with Carrie Underwood. And I'm going to love you. It's right here on KMIT. And good morning to you. We're working our way through your Thursday morning. As we do, great music on the way for you. Kick it off with Shaboozy coming up next. Also, a new report from the South Dakota News Watch has highlighted the size of the state's independent voting population. Now, as of September 1st, voter registration as independents or with no party affiliation totaled 156,000 people. That compares with 134,000 registered Democrats, a difference more than 21,000 voters. Now, the independents total combines two categories tracked separately by the Secretary of State. Those figures describe voter registration rather than how people intend to vote. As of South Dakota heads towards the November 3rd election, don't forget that early voting is in place right now. And, of course, you can go in and vote at your local, here in Davidson County, of course, the Davidson County Courthouse at 200 East 4th Avenue in Mitchell. Make sure you bring your photo ID. And, of course, make sure also that you have any other documents you need to get your voting done properly. I know they changed those laws around. You got to know what's going on. So know before you go. Hey, as we roll through your morning, like we said, more great music coming up for you right here on KMIT. For more information on voting, of course, in South Dakota and here in Davidson County, you can always check it out at mitchellnow.com.
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Zach John King right there with Get the Drinking right here on KMIT. And good morning to you. It's the CarQuest Morning Show again this Thursday morning as we work our way through your morning. Our good friends at CarQuest, they can help you get the parts and tools you need quicker than anybody else. And I'll tell you that from my own testimonial. Of course, you go in there and you're like, hey, if they don't have it on them, they'll get it in there, and sometimes even the same day, so you can get the parts you need, the tools you need, and, of course, the best advice all in one shot. It's right there at CarQuest on North Main Street in Mitchell. Working our way through your morning, and I'll tell you what, everybody out there, of course, everybody used to be judgmental about the GLPs or those GLP-1s. You know, the injections, the Mounjaros, and all that stuff that people take to drop a few pounds. Well, I'll tell you what, you know, who's laughing now? You got people out there losing weight, finally getting over the hump and getting rid of some of that weight and everything like that. And, of course, they came up with something that is a side effect. Yeah, well, yeah. GLP-1 patients apparently are reporting that some side effects, permanent eye damage and vision loss. Oh, my goodness. Okay. Well, that's not good. Well, good thing the Pukwana Playhouse Players put together a nice song for me. So we can talk about it for just a little while here.

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4: 105.9 KMIT. Take a look at your forecast details. Some scattered rain right now on both sides of I-90. Some up around Huron, Cavour, Iroquois, Desmet. And we've got some down from Delmont, Tripp, Scotland, Lesterville, and to the south. And as we look, it's all kind of moving right now to the north and east. Now, as we roll through this morning, we're looking at showers likely up until about noon. We're looking for a cloudy afternoon, highs of 68, south winds up to 20, gusting up to 30. Tonight, a slight chance of showers before 8 p.m., then just cloudy, looking for lows around 57. A 30% chance of showers through the morning for Friday, then a cloudy day and highs of 66. Little windy from the southeast. Saturday, a slight chance of showers, mostly cloudy and highs around 71. Will be partly sunny, and a high of 73 for your Sunday. Weather details 24/7. 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We got 63 in Chamberlain right now, 61 in Mitchell. We've got those winds at the moment, about 11, gusting up to 22 from the southeast. And we've got a little bit of rain throughout our area as well. Right now, we're looking at the sun rising at 7:21 this morning, so we can all look forward to that. And we got to roll back into music, Love You Like I Used To. It's right here on Real People, KMIT. It is the CarQuest Morning Show, and good morning to you.

0: There you go with Lauren Alania, and it's All My Exes right here on KMIT. And good morning to you. It's the CarQuest Morning Show. We're rolling through your morning. Hey, we always keep you up to date on the markets and more right here at KMIT. Don't forget, we've got the Farmers Trading Report, their closing markets from yesterday coming up. Also, your closing grain bids. We're also looking for this afternoon a big report coming out. Pork producers and livestock markets will get a fresh federal inventory update this afternoon. USDA has scheduled its hog and piggery report for 3 o'clock Central Time today, along with its livestock slaughter and weekly slaughter reports. Of course, we'll keep you up to date on that here at KMIT. Also at MitchellNow.com, and as always with the Farmers Trading Company.
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2: Hello everyone, Vince Boddicker, Farmers Trading with Commodity Wrap-Up Review for Wednesday. Well, a nice day in the cattle market, took back all of what we took off on Tuesday and then some in the feeder cattle. Looking at the fat cattle, we're going to be anywhere from, let's call it 215 to 310 higher. Feeder cattle, we're 75 lower in that September. Really doesn't count that one because we're trying to stay in line with the index, which will expire on Thursday. But the remainder of those contracts, we're going to be 530 to 692 higher. Feeder index for Wednesday did come in about 330, 680, so a bit lower than the previous day, and that's why I think we're keeping up with where we're at in that September contract. Box beef is going to be slightly lower as we looked at Wednesday. Let's call it some, maybe a little bit below average volume in there. So all in all, good day. We did see some 223 bids on Wednesday out of Nebraska. I think the trade is holding off at present to see if we get any more push in the future, thinking they might get to be more than that. As we look into the hog market, we are looking at quiet to lower day. October was up 60. Everybody else was, let's call it, 20 to 70 lower. Two or three days up, and then we get a pullback. And nothing to get too excited about there. Cash hogs, along with product market, a bit lower on Wednesday. And let's call it some moderate movement on that product. Just not a lot to put out here, not a lot of fresh news in that hog market. We drifted lower with lack of news, I think, in some lower cash, and now trying to stabilize it. So let's see just where we can go from here. Grain markets, for the most part, with a few exceptions, was lower across the board. Kansas City wheat anywhere from 8 to 10 lower. Let's call it 4 to 7 lower. I guess 7 to 8 lower, as we should say, in the Minneapolis wheat. Oats market, an exception, fractionally higher for the most part, but pretty quiet, right near contract highs as we go home in that oats market. Corn market, anywhere from 3 to 8 lower in there, just kind of getting down on support again, but can't get through it. Bean market, let's call it 2 to 8 lower. Meal market, fractionally lower for the most part. In bean oil, 10 to 30 lower. And the only fresh news we had on exports was 100,000 tons of corn sold to Mexico on Wednesday morning. Otherwise, market just impatiently waiting to see what may come out of the meeting between President Trump and Chinese President as he did arrive in Washington on Wednesday. Right now, trade is thinking they're going to get some more out of this, but if they don't, probably will be disappointed. Still think when we get in that 1330 range or so in that November beans, if you have beans, you have to move and harvest. May not be a bad place to do at least some in here. We're $2.50 higher than we were a year ago. And not that the yields will be as good, but at least we're trying to make up something and on that side of it. And that has been our commodity wrap-up review for Wednesday. If we could be of any further help to anyone, please give us a call at Farmers Trading at 996-6500.
3: 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It is time now for your local market updates from the elevators across the KMIT region and your closing grain bids from your Wednesday. Start off with the Farmers Alliance of Mitchell. Their corn was steady at 469. Soybeans down 9 to 1273. Winter wheat at 657, down 11. Farmers Alliance of Corsica's corn was down 3 cents to 464. Soybeans at 1263, down 9. And winter wheat at 642, down 11. Dakota Plains Ag Center of Tripp, their corn was down 8 cents to 4.74 and soybeans down 8 to 12.68. Poet Research Center's corn closed at 4.71, down 4. AgTegra of Alpena's corn was at 4.59, down 7. Soybeans down 7 cents to 12.53. Winter wheat at 6.77, down 9. And spring wheat at 6.40.

0: 42 down 9. NuGen Energy of Marion, their corn was at 464 down 8. Kaler Grain's corn was at 466 down 7. Soybeans at 1258 down 7 cents. And winter wheat was at 661 down a dime. Parkston Grain and Feed reported corn at down 7 cents to 466. Soybeans down 7 to 1268. And winter wheat down 10 cents to 661. Cargill Agorizons of Emory's corn was at 105.9 KMIT. We're taking a look at your forecast details on the Central Electric Weather page. And your
1: Mitchell and their
0: showers. Yeah, we've got it this morning. Now, we're right now looking at Mitchell. We only got about
1: 1,400ths
0: of an inch. 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
1: 63 Mitchell's in Chamberlain, 58 still in Sioux Falls. We got rain still here in
2: Steve
1: Mitchell. We're at 61
2: Thank
1: still. And we're also looking at those winds right now at about 13, gusting up to 25 from the southeast. And yeah, we've got your sunrise coming up in just a little bit at 7:21 as we work our way through your Thursday. And we do it now with Chris Young. It's All Nah. It's right here on KMIT. It is the CarQuest Morning Show. Good morning to you.

Morgan, just a kid myself, right here on KMIT. It is the CarQuest Morning Show, and good morning to you. You know, we got your sports coming up, brought to you by Sodak Sports, right around the corner. We'll give you the full update of what's happening.

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3: From the Mitchell Now News Desk, I'm Morgan McCarthy. Well, Crime Stoppers is asking for your help after a handgun was stolen from a parked vehicle. Crime Stoppers says a pistol was taken from the vehicle in the 700 block of East 1st Avenue sometime during the night of September 18th and into those early morning hours of the 19th. The case has been designated Crime of the Week, number 509. If you have any information or saw any suspicious activity during that time, you want to contact Mitchell Area Crime Stoppers. Tips can be submitted anonymously, and information that leads to an arrest may qualify you for a cash reward. The U.S. Postal Service is overhauling the Sioux Falls Regional Processing and Distribution Center beginning next year. Under the Postal Service's new model, Sioux Falls will be a major node in the organization's network. Now, in the past, the facility sent originating mail out of state to Omaha for further processing. To start the next year, come January, Sioux Falls will start processing mail from Huron and Rapid City, which in the past was routed to Fargo and Denver. American Postal Workers Union Vice President Manny Lopez said in a statement to Dakota News Now that he's excited about that change. We look to campus, where Dakota State University is accepting a $1 million grant to improve cybersecurity defenses. The funding will help launch a program called Cyber RxSD, and it's aimed to help protect South Dakota healthcare providers, modernize outdated technology, and protect patient information. The program will operate under the direction of Applied Research Lab Dr. Joel Wein.

0: Nootka and will provide cybersecurity assessments, dark web monitoring, electronic health record optimization, workforce training, and analytics, as well as sustainability planning. And that's the latest from the MitchellNow.com News Center.
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0: News. I'm Sherry Preston. Overnight, a federal judge granting a temporary restraining order and ordering the White House to let three banned news outlets back in. The president had barred CNN, Politico, and MS Now over what he says were lies that they had published about him. The administration is expected to appeal. A new test that could screen for dozens of types of cancers is getting a key approval. Here's ABC's Andrea Fujii.
1: An FDA advisory panel has endorsed a blood test that can screen for dozens of cancers, putting the test a major step closer to getting the green light from the FDA. The Independent Advisory Committee approved the GRAIL multi-cancer blood test, called Galleri. The test can detect more than 50 types of cancer by analyzing cell-free DNA.
0: The test would be used as an early detector, though follow-up tests would be needed to narrow down the cancer type. Israel's Prime Minister Benjamin Netanyahu scheduled to address the UN General Assembly this afternoon. This is
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4: 105.9 KMIT. We're taking a look at your forecast details on the Central Electric Weather page and your showers. Yeah, we've got it this morning. Now, we're right now looking at Mitchell. We only got about 14 hundredths of an inch. Salem with 35 hundredths. Tyndall, 18 hundredths. 20 hundredths in Platt. And we're looking at 0.12 in Weston and Springs. So it's really just light rain throughout our area this morning and through the overnight. Now, we were looking at this to continue, though, up until about maybe noon today, and then we're just going to be cloudy and highs around 68. Now, for tonight, a slight chance of showers before 8 p.m., and then we're looking for cloudy and lows around 57. Got a 30% chance of showers through the morning again for Friday. Looking for cloudy and highs of 66. Southeast winds up to 15, gusting up to 25. Saturday, another slight chance of showers, mostly cloudy, highs of 71. And Sunday, partly sunny with highs around 73. Weather details 24/7. 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Right now, we're looking outside the weather window. 63 in Chamberlain, 58 still in Sioux Falls. We got rain still here in Mitchell. We're at 61 still, and we're also looking at those winds right now, about 13 gusting up to 25 from the southeast. And yeah, we've got your sunrise coming up in just a little bit at 7:21 as we work our way through your Thursday, and we

0: Kid Myself. There you go, with John Morgan right here on KMIT. And it is the CarQuest Morning Show. And good morning to you. I'm Mike. Hi, how are you? Hey, we're working our way through your 7 o'clock hour. We do have your sports coming up, brought to you by Sodak Sports. But first, let's talk about a little bit of kicking. That's right. Former South Dakota State kicker Adam Vinatieri. He also played for a little team called the Patriots. He has taken football to some seriously new thin air. Now, the retired NFL superstar made a field goal on Tuesday in the Swiss Alps, earning a Guinness World Record for the highest altitude American football field goal. Now, the snowy setting was more than just 11,000 feet above sea level. Vinatieri says the altitude affected his breathing, heart rate, and kicking rhythm. Now, the stunt helped promote New England's upcoming game in Munich. Apparently, retirement still comes with a few uphill challenges. I didn't write that. That was a pun that was written in. I said it anyway. I don't know. I could kick myself for that. Anyway, as we roll through, we've got your sports coming up.
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0: Rodeo fans, this is Pro Rodeo announcer Garrett Juergen, and I can't wait to return to Sioux Falls, South Dakota this September 25th through the 27th. 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
2: 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Starting off with Mitchell Colonels. While in football, the Colonels improved to 3-1 with a 31-7 victory over Aberdeen Central last Friday. The Colonels will host West Central Friday at 7 p.m. Pregame at 6:40. 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The Colonels will host Sioux Falls Roosevelt tonight at 6:30. In girls soccer, the Colonels lost 1-0 to Brandon Valley Tuesday and stand 3-6-1. Mitchell plays Watertown tonight at 5 p.m. On the boys' soccer, Mitchell fell 3-0 to Brandon Valley Tuesday, dropping to 3-7-1. The boys play Watertown tonight at 7. Dakota Wesleyan football. Well, they defeated Briarcliff 37-3 Saturday at Joe Quinnell Field. Now the 3-1 Tigers visit Midland in Fremont, Nebraska Saturday at 1 p.m. Pregame will be at 12:30 with the voice of the Tigers, Rod Patterson. That game be broadcast on KMIT, KMIT.com, and on the Mitchell Now app. Number 12, Dakota Wesleyan Volleyball. Well, they're going to be hosting Concordia Saturday at 3 p.m. at the Kristen Family Athletic Center. SDSU beat Youngstown State 27-20 Saturday, improving to 3-1 overall and 1-0 in the Missouri Valley. The Jackrabbits host Eastern Illinois Saturday at 6 p.m. at the Dana J. Dykehouse Stadium. The USD Coyotes, they dropped a 38-24 decision at Boise State Saturday, falling to 3-1. The Coyotes open Missouri Valley play at Youngstown State Saturday at 1 o'clock, streaming on ESPN+. Dakota State defeated Arizona Christian 44-17 Saturday in Madison. Their next action is against Southern Oregon Saturday at 3 p.m. Central in Ashland, Oregon. The Minnesota Twins defeated San Francisco Giants 4-2 Wednesday. Walker Jenkins delivered a go-ahead pitch hit RBI single in the seventh inning, and Josh Bell added an RBI single. Luke Kieschel homered and drove in two runs. Andrew Morris earned his fifth save. Minnesota is off today. The Twins host the Texas Rangers at Target Field to finish the regular season coming up on Friday at 7:10 p.m. The Atlanta Falcons will be at the Green Bay Pack tonight at 7:15 p.m. at Lambeau Field, streaming on Prime Video. And the Minnesota Vikings improved to 2-0 with a 9-3 victory over Chicago Bears on Sunday. Will Reichert kicked three field goals. Aaron Jones rushed for 105 yards, and Dallas Turner ended Chicago's final possession with a sack. The Minnesota Vikings will visit Tampa Bay Buccaneers Sunday at 3:05 p.m. on Fox from Raymond James Stadium. 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

0: There you go with Dasha and Not At This Party right here on KMIT. It is the CarQuest Morning Show, and our good friends at CarQuest, well, they've got those Gates hydraulic hoses right there, and the guys make them to size for whatever your project is right in the store. CarQuest also has the multiple different brands of oils and filters and everything you need for every vehicle. And, of course, you can get the job done that much faster when you know you can get it all in one spot. That's CarQuest on North Main. Well, I'll tell you what, you'll probably soon have to get your not only car parts at CarQuest, but maybe your Android parts as well. Robots, I should say. Apparently, you've been seeing it around the web, fighting online with robots. It is what is being dubbed as the first human versus robot fight. Influencer Frankie LaPena. He ended up getting beat pretty bad in the ring by a remote control humanoid robot. Here's a little clip of the intro of that, as a matter of fact.
1: For the first time in history, a human faces off against a 6 foot tall robot. Dude, I'm scared for you, man.
0: And just about that time, the robot just kicked the crap out of him. Yeah, that's true, it did, but it took a little while. But at the same time, I want you to think about this. I look at this and I go, okay, I see the entertainment value of men fighting robots fighting robots. But I want you to think about it. If you have an old, say, motorcycle outside your house, or you know, something that doesn't run, or an old lawnmower or something like that, go up and just start punching it. Yeah, you're going to hurt yourself, aren't you? Yeah, that's right. And sooner or later, you're going to break something. And you know what? The lawnmower didn't feel it at all. The robot doesn't feel it either. So really, you can't win on that part. I mean, really, you're just basically punching a stationary object for the most part. And once in a while, it punches back. But yeah, check it out online. It's all over now. There you go. It'll be the next big fight. Where's Don King? I'm sure we'll have him as a manager on some. Hey, as we work our way through your morning, we've got your weather details coming up. Just trace amounts of rain came in this morning. We do have the weather details.

0: details.
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1059 KMIT on the forecast details on the CarQuest Morning Show from the Central Electric Weather Page. Scattered rain on both sides of I-90, but pretty much from Mitchell all the way down through Avon Tindall and then up through Iroquois and then to the east. It's all moving up from the Nebraska border up through our area and to the north and east through this morning. We expect the rain to go pretty much all the way through maybe the noon hour today. And then we're looking for a cloudy day with highs around 68. South winds up to 20, gusting up to 30. We've got those close pretty now. We're also looking for tonight a slight chance of showers in the early evening. And then just cloudy and lows around 57. Tomorrow, a small 30% chance of showers through the morning, then cloudy through the day and a high of 66. Southeast winds gusting up to 25. Saturday, a slight chance of showers, looking at mostly cloudy. Highs around 71. We'll be partly sunny and high 73 for Sunday. Weather details 24/7. 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We're looking outside our weather window. We've got 62 in Huron and a little bit of rain, 63 right now in Chamberlain. And right now, a little rain in Mitchell. We're at 62 as well. We've got those southeast winds at 13, gusting up to 25. Coming up, we'll talk about some of the new movies that are coming out, some for this weekend and some down the road. Those details are on the way. In the meantime, between time, here we go with Graylin James. It's Water at a Wedding. It's right here on KMIT. It is the CarQuest Morning Show.

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0: Lefty, there you go with Boston right here on KMIT, and it is a great song as we roll right through your morning here on the CarQuest Morning Show. Hey, as we do move right along, don't forget we've got your birthdays and anniversaries all coming up, I believe brought to you by Culver's at the top of the hour. Also, Kane Brown coming up, Cody Johnson, and more. And as we roll through the morning, I was taking a look at some of the movies that are coming out soon. Now, one movie that I'm thinking that I might actually like to see this weekend, Brad Pitt's survival thriller, is arriving this weekend. He's going to Into the Wilderness this weekend with The Heart of the Beast. It's a survival thriller opening up Friday and some previews tonight. Now, Pitt plays a Special Forces officer stranded in Alaska with his combat dog after a plane crash. And him and the dog survive, and it looks pretty darn good, actually. And like I keep saying, for, you know, guy Brad Pitt's age, he looking pretty good in this one. So whoever got him in shape did a good job on that one. And in case you were waiting for it so you could make it a trilogy on your VHS set, Gremlins, that's right, 3 is coming back. That's right, the you won't have to wait much longer. Warner Brothers has moved the next Gremlins movie to October 6, 2028. And that was backed up about a year, though. Chris Columbus, who wrote the original film, is directing. Steven Spielberg serving as an executive producer because he doesn't really want to do much with that show. I mean, that's old school stuff right there. But anyway, is also, yeah, looking at that, Gremlins 3. you waited, and now you got it. Yay! I'm getting mine on Betamax. There we go. As we roll through your morning, we've got so much on the way for you, including your birthdays and anniversaries right before the top of the
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0: Rodeo fans, this is Pro Rodeo announcer Garrett Juergen, and I can't wait to return to Sioux Falls, South Dakota this September 25th through the 27th. 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

Happy birthday to you. It's birthdays and anniversaries, and it's all brought to you by Culver's. Always a delicious treat. You know the Butterburger is always a great choice. Also, they've got the delicious frozen custards and more for you. You know you always love that. 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And the cheese curds, nothing better. 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

0: The next stop, out to Culver's. You get you something delicious. Hey, as we work our way through your morning, we got to take a look at the national birthdays real quick. Marty Mitchell, do you remember him? 57 today from the group Ricochet, you know, Daddy's Money. Also, Ian Bowen is turning 50. If you don't remember who he is, he's Ryan on Yellowstone, Peter Hale on Teen Wolf. Also, Ben Platt turning 33 today. He is a Broadway star for Dear Evan Hansen, if you're a big fan. Also, Kevin Sorbo turning 68 today. That's right. He played the title character in Hercules, The Legendary Journeys, and Andromeda. Let's not forget about Andromeda. That was a good sci-fi series. I like that one. Harriet Walter, she turned 76 today. Now, she was in The Crown, Succession, and a huge stage career as well. Happy birthday to them. Well, we got to take a look at birthdays a little closer to home for today. And we've got one here with Amy Jelmsma celebrating a birthday. Happy birthday to you, Amy. Haley Johansson, that's with an E in, is celebrating a birthday. Also looking at a wedding anniversary for Zach and Lisa Raddick. 10-year wedding anniversary today. Happy anniversary to you. Maximus Weber, celebrating a big old birthday today as well. Happy birthday to you. Also looking for the big 91st birthday for Larry Griffin, the great dad out there today, celebrating a birthday. Happy birthday to you, Larry. Also looking on our birthdays for today. Well, let's see, was anybody else in there? That's all we got for Thursday. So we got to go looking for who's going to get themselves a lunch break from our good friends at Culver's. And today we pull out the name Maximus Weber. Maximus Weber, you are a big old winner from KMIT and also from, of course, from the morning show here. And we get a big old shout out from Gary the Screaming Goat. See, Gary showed up today. I like that. And also Squeeze Louise. And, of course, remember, if you want to be on the birthdays and anniversaries, all you got to do is email us. That's mike@kmit.com, mike@kmit.com.
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7: From the Mitchell Now News Desk, I'm Morgan McCarthy. Well, if you bought certain generic prescription drugs over a 10-year period, you may be eligible for money from a series of antitrust settlements. The South Dakota Attorney General's office is encouraging consumers who purchased qualifying generic drugs between May of 2009 and December of 2019 to check whether they may be eligible. The settlements involve allegations that generic drug manufacturers conspired to artificially raise prices. Litigation continues against companies that have not settled. You can check the list of affected medication, see if it might affect you online. You have us on the radio, and we're very thankful for that. Last week, the U.S. House passed an AM in Every Vehicle Act. We'll look closer at legislation with a measure that would require AM radio to continue to be installed in new vehicles. Steve Willard, SD Broadcasters president, said the act shows a commitment to AM radio service.
8: 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And it took a long time for Congress to come to the same conclusion, but they finally have.
7: The act passed the U.S. House last week, now moves forward to the Senate, and they say support is good. And there'll be new uniforms and IDs for law enforcement rangers at our national parks. The word police will be more prominently displayed on the uniforms and the rangers' equipment. The National Park Service says that change is meant to help law enforcement personnel be identified. Visitors, you're encouraged to approach the rangers with any questions that you have or if you need assistance at any time. And that's the latest from the MitchellNow.com news site.
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0: ABC News, I'm Sherry Preston. Overnight, a federal judge ordering the White House to reinstate access for journalists from three outlets that were banned by President Trump, CNN, Politico, and MS Now. And President Trump has indicated he would appeal if this was the decision. Now, this morning, we just heard CNN say one of its producers was able to get into the White House. One reporter was turned away, however, and a photographer had his pass taken away. With diesel prices still around record highs, ABC's Karen Hua says there are differences of opinion about what to do.
1: One idea to tackle this problem of high diesel prices is to ban the export of American diesel to keep supplies here in the U.S. President Trump supports that idea, but his energy secretary, Chris Wright, is against it. Wright says the same refineries that make diesel also make regular gas and jet fuel. And he says if they can't ship diesel overseas, they'll run out of places to store it, and then we'll be forced to cut production, driving prices even higher.
0: This is
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2: 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Taking a look at your forecast. Details for your 8 o'clock hour. Yeah, we're looking for cloudy sky. We've got these showers right now. Most of it to the east of Mitchell right now. And, of course, east of Mitchell, Ethan, Parkston, and Tripp. And moving its way to the north and east. We're looking for a cloudy afternoon. A high today of 68. Our winds south up to 20, gusting up to 30 pretty much all day long. Now, tonight, there's a slight chance of showers before 8 p.m., looking for cloudy and lows around 57. Friday, a 30% chance of showers through the morning, then cloudy through the day, a high 66 with southeast winds gusting up to 25. Saturday, a slight chance of showers, mostly cloudy, highs of 71. And then for Sunday, will be partly sunny, high 73. Weather details 24/7. 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And MitchellNow.com, 63 in winter, Chamberlain at 63, Sioux Falls at 58. Right now, we still got a little light rain in Mitchell, and we're looking at 62. We've also got those winds right now gusting up to 27 from the southeast. Hey, we've got another look at your sports coming up for you, brought to you by Sodak Sports, right around the corner. In the meantime, between time, we got to roll through some great music, and rain is a good thing. Here you go with Luke Bryan.

0: 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Taylor Swift kicks it all off for you.
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0: From the MitchellNow.com sports desk, I'm Mike Kelly with your sports update for your Thursday morning. Starting off with Mitchell Colonels. While in football, the Colonels improved to 3-1 with a 31-7 victory over Aberdeen Central last Friday. The Colonels will host West Central Friday at 7 p.m. Pregame at 6:40. 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The Colonels will host Sioux Falls Roosevelt tonight at 6:30. In girls soccer, the Colonels lost 1-0 to Brandon Valley Tuesday and stand 3-6-1. Mitchell plays Watertown tonight at 5 p.m. On the boys' soccer, Mitchell fell 3-0 to Brandon Valley Tuesday, dropping to 3-7-1. The boys play Watertown tonight at 7. Dakota Wesleyan football, well, they defeated Briarcliff 37-3 Saturday at Joe Quinnell Field. Now the 3-1 Tigers visit Midland in Fremont, Nebraska Saturday at 1 p.m. Pregame will be at 12:30 with the voice of the Tigers, Rod Patterson. 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Well, they're going to be hosting Concordia Saturday at 3 p.m. at the Kristen Family Athletic Center. SDSU beat Youngstown State 27-20 Saturday, improving to 3-1 overall and 1-0 in the Missouri Valley. The Jackrabbits host Eastern Illinois Saturday at 6 p.m. at the Dana J. Dykehouse Stadium. The USD Coyotes, they dropped a 38-24 decision at Boise State Saturday, falling to 3-1. The Coyotes open Missouri Valley play at Youngstown State Saturday at 1 o'clock, streaming on ESPN+. Dakota State defeated Arizona Christian 44-17 Saturday in Madison. Their next action is against Southern Oregon Saturday at 3 p.m. Central in Ashland, Oregon. The Minnesota Twins defeated San Francisco Giants 4-2 Wednesday. Walker Jenkins delivered a go-ahead pitch hit RBI single in the seventh inning, and Josh Bell added an RBI single. Luke Kieschel homered and drove in two runs. Andrew Morris earned his fifth save. Minnesota is off today. The Twins host the Texas Rangers at Target Field to finish the regular season coming up on Friday at 7:10 p.m. The Atlanta Falcons will be at the Green Bay Pack tonight at 7:15 p.m. at Lambeau Field, streaming on Prime Video. And the Minnesota Vikings improved to 2-0 with a 9-3 victory over Chicago Bears on Sunday. Will Reichert kicked three field goals. Aaron Jones rushed for 105 yards, and Dallas Turner ended Chicago's final possession with a sack. The Minnesota Vikings will visit Tampa Bay Buccaneers Sunday at 3:05 p.m. on Fox from Raymond James Stadium. From the MitchellNow.com sports desk, this has been Mike Kelly with your sports update for your Thursday morning.
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0: Ralph Woody Wadroska, age 87, of Mitchell, passed away on Tuesday, June 23rd, 2026, at Avera McKinnon Hospital in Sioux Falls. Graveside service will be at 11 a.m. Saturday, September 26th, at Graceland Cemetery in Mitchell. A celebration of life with luncheon will follow at the Hitchcock Park enclosed shelter at 1 p.m. Casual dress is welcome. Arrangements by the Bittner Funeral Chapel. Dr. Ann McClellan, age 94, of Sioux Falls, passed away on Monday, August 31st, 2026, at Avis House Hospice in Sioux Falls. Graveside service will be at 11 a.m. Thursday, September 24th. She will be laid to rest next to her parents at Graceland Cemetery in Mitchell. The Will Funeral Chapel has been entrusted with her arrangements. Hilray James, age 54, of Sioux Falls, passed away on Saturday, September 19th, 2026, at Good Samaritan Society in Canastota. Arrangements are pending under the direction of the Bittner Funeral Chapel. Raymond Osterloo, age 92, of Emory, passed away on Tuesday, September 15th, 2026, at Firesteel Healthcare Center in Mitchell. Visitation will be Thursday, September 24th, from 5 till 7 p.m. at St. Martin's Parish Hall in Emory. Burial will be at St. Martin's Catholic Cemetery. Arrangements by the Bittner Funeral Chapel. Carl

0: KJ Schauer, age 46 of Mitchell, passed away Tuesday, September 15th, 2026, at Avera Queen of Peace Hospital in Mitchell. Funeral services will be at 11 a.m. Saturday, September 26th, at Reunion Church in Mitchell. Burial will be at Regent Cemetery in Regent, North Dakota. Arrangements by the Bittner Funeral Chapel.
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0: There you go with Blake Shelton and Texas right here on KMIT. It is the CarQuest Morning Show moving through your morning. And like we said, a little rain this morning came through our way. Just trace amounts throughout the area. Hey, as we work our way through your morning, our good friends at CarQuest, they help you out when you need them. That's right. They're there and with the best hours because you know what? You aren't 9 to 5. Nope. They are open early, and they stay open a little later. Now, don't forget, they're open Monday through Friday from, of course, 8 till 6, and Saturdays from 8 till 5. A little convenience for you because, you know, a lot of us who need to pick up some stuff and get some stuff done don't always get off until 5 o'clock, so they're always open a little later for you. Good idea. I like it. Hey, as we work our way through the day, what I don't like, I have a sweet tooth, and I know that I have to control that sweet tooth in order to keep myself from going a little crazy and gaining more weight. So I'm always watching what I eat. Even treats are sometimes, you know, you got to hold off on them. But this one, I don't know. This is just asking for problems. If you go to an Islanders game, and that's for hockey, of course, this season, they have a chance to try a grilled cheese sandwich that is stuffed with Nerd clusters. Apparently, this is an unheard-of combination. Of course, Cleveland-based cheesemonger Madeline Valera. She is pairing the candy with the cheese.
1: One of the cheeses that I tried with it was Brie, but here's why this pairing works. Brie has a very creamy texture, and flavor-wise, it's slightly salty and a bit buttery. Traditionally, Brie loves sweet and tangy. So think of the Nerds clusters as almost raspberry jam. When combined together, it's almost like eating buttered toast with raspberry jam.
0: Yeah, like it's almost like. And it also comes with a shot of, what, Ozempic. And I'm like, well, no. I mean, I like Nerds. I do. I mean, it's a treat once in a while. And I like grilled cheese. I'm putting them together. That's weird. I mean, I like weird stuff. And I like weird food. That just sounds like something that your second grader put together and was like, here, eat this. We're having a tea party. Here, eat this. And I'm like, I don't know what this is. And I'm afraid. As we move along, we've got more great music on the way for you. Kick it off with Lee Bryce. We've also got your weather up next.
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Here's for the top spot in the Great Plains Athletic Conference. The Munema Sanitation pregame report airs at 12:30 with a kickoff at 1. 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

66, so southeast winds will be gusting up to 25. A slight chance of showers for Saturday, looking for mostly cloudy, highs of 71. And Sunday, partly sunny with highs around 73. Weather details 24/7. 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We've got those winds up to around 13 from the southeast, gusting up to 27. And don't forget, we've got your market updates coming up from the Farmers Trading Company to start off your day right around the corner. Right now, Lee Bryce and One of Them Girls. It's right here on 105.9 KMIT, and it's the CarQuest Morning Show.

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0: Where the work gets done and the music gets loud.

Morgan Wallen and Ben by now, right here on KMIT. It is the CarQuest Morning Show, working our way right through the backside of your 8 o'clock hour. And I'm Mike. Good morning to you. Hey, we got so much on the way for you, but also got your market updates from the Farmers Trading Company for this morning, and they'll have the details coming up. Talking about your ag news for just a moment, talking about combines are moving in South Dakota, even with the wet conditions. The latest USDA figures put the state's corn harvest at about 7% complete and soybean harvest at about 5%, with both crops running ahead of their usual pace. Winter wheat planting is 36% complete, with about a line in average, or of course I should say in line with the average, and 2% of that crop has emerged. Now, these numbers cover conditions through Sunday, September 20th. Now, the weekly crop progress report is scheduled for Monday, so today's field conditions may differ from the statewide snapshot. We'll keep you up to date with that and more right here at KMIT, MitchellNow.com. And like we said, we've got the Farmers Trading Company coming up for you next.

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6: Well, good morning. It looks like we do have a fairly quiet start to the trade with the grains, maybe leaning a bit to the downside here. On the wheat front, it sounds like there's maybe some progress getting made on de-escalating things between Russia and Ukraine, but I don't think it is all over until it's officially over. We've certainly had this thing say it was done and then come back several times. So I think the market is a bit skittish to sell off aggressively on the idea that it's coming to an end, but they definitely are pushing it a bit lower just because of that headline. So looking at Chicago wheat market, the December 6.5 down 7.02 futures right at the low of the day on all these that I'm giving you. KC wheat, the December contract going down 7 cents, 7.64. The new crop for next year is down a dime at 7.78. Oats market 6.75 higher, 424, putting in a new contract high after several days of chopping sideways and just not knowing what it wanted to do here. Moving on over to the corn market, we did not have any daily export sales announcements there today. We do have the contract moving 2.5 cents down, 529.5 cents is where that thing is at right now. It's towards the bottom end of the range that it's been at lately. If you draw a trend line off of some of the most recent lows, we're right on that line. So I don't know if I am of the belief that it is going to bounce there and continue higher once again, or if this is all she's got. We just need a little more time for this market to play out, but we're right on that bottom line if you wanted to be playing this market that way. New crop for next year, down a penny, 528. So there is a couple cent premium there on the deferred stuff. Moving over to soybeans, the biggest things that we've got going on there is China's President Xi. He is in the U.S. now, and he's going to be discussing trade policy with Trump. It sounds like the first reactions we've gotten from there is that they expect a very good meeting. I guess I don't know why they'd go into it anything else in mind, but right now the bean market is just on the edge of its seat. The new crop November is up just a quarter cent a bushel. Now it's unchanged. 13.18 is the current price right here. Looking out to next year, we do have that down a penny a bushel on the new crop at 12.80. There was a daily export sale announcement. Looks like China bought a few beans from us when they arrived at our door. They bought 120,000 metric tons of new crop soybeans. Switching over to soybean meal, up $1.80 a ton. Soybean oil, I see that down 13 points, so pretty quiet on that front. Switching on over to the livestock market here, I have heard a little bit of cash trade down in Iowa, Minnesota area. It looks like that is maybe steady to even just slightly lower than a week ago levels. That comes as a bit of a surprise to me. I thought we'd have it be a bit more solid of trade, but we'll see if we can get some more coming in later on this week. As far as the dress trade goes, if that's the way you get your bids, we have seen some 350 dressed out of Nebraska. On the live cattle front, futures down $1.45.

0: live in the front month at 219.50. December live cattle down 90 cents at 221.45. Looking at feeder cattle, the September feeders do go off the board today at noon. They're currently up 35 cents a hundredweight, going 336.87. It's going to be a pretty quiet trade today on those September feeders. October is going to be our front month starting today at noon. It is currently up 57 cents, going 333.90. Now moving over to hogs, the front month October is down 17 cents at 79.70. Crude oil market up 213 per barrel at 94 and a quarter roughly. Looks like diesel, I see that up 13 cents a gallon. It is recovering some of yesterday's losses, but overall it's just a sideways trade this last couple days with a very wide trade range. Gold market down 12 bucks an ounce. Silver's down $1.13 as I speak. Looks like the U.S. dollar is 21 points higher, going 101. And the Dow Jones, 185 lower, 51,300 and change. And that is our market update. 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That is 996-6500.
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1: 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Take a look at your forecast details as we work our way through your 9 o'clock hour. Well, that said, we still have rain in our radar, but most of it is just trace amounts. Canova down to Alexandria, Salem, Canastota, Monroe, Freeman, all moving its way slowly to the north and east. There's still some down in the Nebraska border. Waiting to see how that's going to move up right now and seeing if it's going to go east out of our listening area or curve back up toward us. Now, as we work our way through today, we're expecting the rain to taper off by at least noon and then become just cloudy. Highs of 68 and those south winds gusting up to 30. Tonight, we're looking for lows around 57 and cloudy. A slight chance of showers before 8 p.m. And then for Friday, a small chance, 30% chance of showers through the morning, cloudy and highs around 66, a little breezy with southeast winds gusting up to 25. Then for Saturday, a slight chance of showers, cloudy and lows around 71. We'll be partly sunny and high of 73 for Sunday. Weather details 24/7, you can find them by going to our Central Electric Weather page, log on to KMIT.com and MitchellNow.com. 61 in Yankton and 65 now in Winter. We've got 62 now in Mitchell. We're still looking at those southeast winds gusting up to 25. Hey, we've got Chase Matthew on the way for you. Also, Jordan Davis, Luke Bryan, and more all coming.
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0: Because the best conversations happen backstage.

Burton Davis along with Luke Bryan. There you go with By Dirt. Right here on KMIT, it is the CarQuest Morning Show. We're rolling through your 9 o'clock hour with great music on the way for you from Tim McGraw, also Chris Young and Ella Langley, her latest coming up. Also, well, we've all dreamed of driving a tank. Some of us served and did drive tanks, but for others, it's just kind of a dream. Most neighborhoods' disputes over parking spaces, though, kind of come to an end when someone pulls a tank in. That's right, somebody in Arvada, Colorado. Well, police were called after a military tank rolled through a residential street. Video showed a man riding on top using a megaphone with the sign, "Make me move it." According to the news story, the Spectre was part of a filming of an HBO reality show. Well, there you go. It was always a reality show. No injuries were reported. Nobody was arrested. Nobody was fined. Boy, I wonder if those tank treads tore up that road, though. Yeah, there you go. That's nice. I'll tell you what, what do they call those things? Those meetings, those homeowner association meetings? Yeah, they're going to have to talk about no tanks in your park and in your driveway. Not allowed to have a tank visible in your driveway. Blah, blah, blah, blah, blah. Thank God I don't live in one of those. I just live in an area where everybody talks about everybody. But it's all usually good because we all kind of like each other. So it works out. Hey, as we work our way through your morning, like we said, more great music.

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0: Loving Life Again. There you go with Ella Langley right here on KMIT. Another great one from her as we work our way through your morning on the CarQuest Morning Show. Chad and the gang down at CarQuest and Tanya too, they all take care of you every single day. 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Open Monday through Friday from 8 till 6 and Saturdays from 8 till 5. Hey, we're working our way through your morning. And as we do, don't forget our good buddy Chris Johnson from next door at Cool 98.3. He's going to be broadcasting live coming up at 10:30 until 12:30 today, part of a great broadcast in Parkston. 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Now, it's all coming up today, and of course, make sure you stop on by. 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Hey, coming up for you next, we got more great music right around the corner, and we got your weather coming up as well.
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0: It's time now for KMIT's market updates. 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
1: Oh, good morning. It looks like the wheat market is maybe trying to price in a little bit of that ceasefire that's trying to happen between the Russia-Ukraine front there. I don't think anything is fully resolved between those two countries, but it is starting to appear like it wants to head that direction more than it was a month or so ago. Looking at Chicago wheat prices, first off, this is all the futures market. December contract is down a nickel a bushel at 703. Kansas City wheat, the December down a nickel as well, 766, half cent. The September for next year's new crop is down 7, 781 is that price. The oats market in December, I see that going 3 cents a bushel higher, 420 is that price. We are putting in a new contract high on that front month oats market. Moving next to the corn, I do see that a half a penny per bushel higher, 529 half cent, close to the high of the day. I'll be curious to see if that 526 low that we put in earlier today is going to be our support level. If you draw a trend line off of some of our lows from the last couple weeks or so, we went right down to that line and then we came back up. So that seems to be a line in the sand that the market very much respects, and we'll see if they continue respecting it. Looking at new crop corn for next year, down a quarter cent per bushel, 528 quarter is where that thing is priced out at. Similar looking chart there. On the soybean front, we do have the Trump and China meeting going on. Today is supposed to be when they're getting most of their discussions and deals done. If they're going to accomplish anything, as it made it sound like it was going to happen today. I don't know if we'll be getting any headlines for that while the market is still open today. We'll, of course, keep you up to date if we do hear anything. But right now, so far, nothing this morning that I'm aware of. The new crop November soybean market currently a quarter cent per bushel lower, going for 13.17 on the board. That is about 10 cents off the high of the day and 7 off the low of the day, so they really can't make up their mind on what they want to do. Looking out to new crop for next year, beans down 4 cents at 12.77. Soybean meal, that's up $1.60 a ton. Soybean oil's down 41 points. Switching next to my livestock screen here, most of them are trading in the red today, just taking back some of the gains that we had yesterday. It's an inside trading day is what we call that, so we have not took out yesterday's high or low, so it's a pretty quiet market. On the live cattle front, first off here, the October lives going down $1.05 per hundredweight, going to 19.90. The December cattle going 65 cents down, 221.70. As far as cash trade goes this week, we've heard a little bit in that 220 to 222 range to our friends to the east of us here. I'm not sure how much volume that really was. I'm going to guess it was pretty thin. And that does, to me, it sounds a little bit lighter trade than last week. So I'm not sure if we're going to see steady money from last week or how exactly it's going to play out. For those of you that get your bids on the dressed market, there was some dressed trade at 350 in Nebraska. Switching on over to the feeder cattle market, the September contract goes off the board today at noon. It's currently 75 cents, a hundredweight higher, going 337.27. Going to move on next to the front month, what will become the front month starting at noon today. October feeders currently 40 cents down, 332.90. November feeders down a dime, 329.40. Hog market 15 cents down in October, going 79.72. All the headlines that we've got there clearly don't want to take this thing significantly higher, so I'm not sure if I think they're going to build a base in here to rally off of or not. It's just so tough to say the way this chart is looking for me. Switching on over to crude oil, going up $2.60 per barrel, just shy of 95 bucks a barrel. Taking out a few of the shorter term moving averages on my chart, stochastics may be a touch bottomed out. So right now it appears that the crude oil market wants to try and push higher. We just certainly hope it doesn't go a significant number higher. The diesel market is following suit, currently up almost 17 cents a gallon, going $4.94 for a futures price. So then there's basis and taxes on top of that when it gets to the pump. Looking at that as a percent change, 3.5% higher for the day. Gold market down 21 bucks an ounce. It's at just shy of 4,300. Silver is down a dollar. U.S. dollar up 19 points. Dow

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to the east, and of course, it's kind of skirting by the state line. Now, for the most part, we've had trace amounts through the overnight and through the morning. We're looking for these showers to taper off by at least noon and then become just cloudy, highs of 68. Our south winds up to 20, gusting up to 30. Now, take a look at tonight. We got a small chance of some rain right before 8 p.m., and then other than that, cloudy tonight, lows around 57. For Friday, a 30% chance of showers through the morning, cloudy, highs of 66, southeast winds about 15, gusting up to 25. High 71 and cloudy for our Saturday. We do have a slight chance of showers through the day, and we'll be partly sunny, high 73 for our Sunday. Weather details 24/7. 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Hey, we're at 63 in Huron, 64 in Chamberlain, 61 right now in Yankton, and we've got 63 as well in Mitchell. Ooh, what do we got with the winds? We've got them, about 13 miles an hour right now from the southeast, gusting up to 26. Weather breaks out, we break in right here at KMIT, and of course, with weather coverage brought to you by Farm Bureau Financial Services with Agent Rocky Neuenhaus. Right now, Luke Bryan on the CarQuest Morning Show.

0: There you go with a new one from Blake Whitten and Bet on That right here on KMIT. It is the CarQuest Morning Show on the backside of your 9 o'clock hour. Well, I know the fields are wet right now and it's hard to get into them, but you know what? Sooner or later, you'll have to be in there no matter what. Get things done because the harvest time is upon us. And with that in mind, we are doing our favorite part of harvest, and that's taking food to the fields once again this year, brought to you by Zach Scott Construction and Dakota Ag Insurance with Jared Monin. 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
4: 105.9 KMIT, taking a look at your forecast details from the Central Electric Weather page. And as we do work our way through your 10 o'clock hour, we've got rain to our east over by Salem, Canastota, Humboldt, Monroe, all the way to Sioux Falls and down into the southern part as well. And we've got a lot of stuff in the Nebraska border below Avon and Tyndall and Spencer. Now, we're keeping our eyes on that, but most of that is skewing its way due east. Now, we're looking for a cloudy day today and highs around 68. Those south winds up to 20, gusting up to 30 tonight. A cloudy night again, lows around 57 and a slight chance of showers before 8 p.m. Friday, a 30% chance of showers through the morning and cloudy through the day, high 66. Again, windy with southeast winds gusting up to 25. A slight chance of rain for Saturday, mostly cloudy, highs of 71. We'll be partly sunny, high of 73 for Sunday. Weather details 24/7. 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Right now, we're taking a look outside the weather window. We're up to 67 in Winter. We've got 66 in Chamberlain. Still 64 right now in Mitchell. And our winds from the south, we've got them at 14, gusting up to 27. We'll keep you up to date on the weather and more as we roll right through your morning on the CarQuest Morning Show. Right now, here we go. Lainey Wilson, it's Phone Keys Wallet. It's right here on the CarQuest Morning Show. And good morning to you.

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0: Jason Aldean, Carrie Underwood. There you go with If I Didn't Love You right here on KMIT. It is the CarQuest Morning Show. Working our way through your 10 o'clock hour. We got Chris Johnson right around the corner broadcasting live down in Parkston. We'll be talking to him with Jensen Design Built here in just a little bit and their new apartments they've got built. Also, as we roll through, well, I'll tell you what. We are reminding everybody out there, we've got an article on MitchellNow.com as well, that Davidson County voters can now cast their absentee ballot in person now for the November 3rd general election. Voting is available at the county auditor's office on the first floor of the courthouse at 200 East 4th Avenue here in Mitchell. Bring an accepted photo ID. Voters without one may sign a personal identification affidavit, and you get all the details right there from the auditor's office. Yeah, they've got all that right there for you. Hey, as we roll through your day, Dan and Shay coming up for you. Also, Dirk Spindley. We've got it all next right here on KMI.
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0: Jordan Davis, and I ain't saying it's right here on KMIT, rolling right through your morning on the CarQuest Morning Show. Hey, and don't forget our good friends at CarQuest. I know they help me out whenever I need it. They can help you out as well. Whatever parts or tools you need, you can get the best quality and get the best advice on exactly what you need as well. Don't forget, they know the items they're talking about, and they are car people themselves. So make sure you check it out right there on CarQuest on North Main Street in Mitchell. Hey, as we work our way through the day, we're taking a pause for our, well, our country news headlines for today. And Craig Morgan has got a big old announcement. He has got an 11-song album called My Country. That's coming November 6th, just ahead of Veterans Day. The new track's called I'm Country Music is available now, and the project also includes Morgan's version of Toby Keith's American Soldier, recorded with the blessings of the Keith family, plus a collaboration with Jelly Roll, Lainey Wilson, and two of Morgan's earlier hits. Now, like I said, that's coming out in November. Also, Garth Brooks adding some shows to his tour in Oklahoma. Blame It All on My Roots Arena Tour is back in his home state. Three Tulsa shows are scheduled for October 23rd through the 25th at the BOK Center, with the general ticket sales beginning October 2nd. Brooks has also got three Orlando performances lined up for this weekend, September 25th through the 27th, before four Salt Lake City shows in October. And of course, he's on the road. And like I said, that is the show to see, as he is filming that for a big documentary type of thing, too. He's going to do the big arena tour. He's doing it in style. That's pretty cool. Anyway, check out his website. You'll see the details. Hey, by the way, that is your country news headlines for today. I got your weather coming up and more great music, kicking off with Cole Swindell.
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In the afternoon, only 20%, mostly cloudy and highs around 71. And then for your Sunday, partly sunny, high 73. Weather details 24/7. 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Right now, as we look outside the weather window, nothing but clouds, and we are looking at about 63 right now in Mitchell. We got those south winds at about 14, gusting up to 25. And we got Cole Swindell. It's good to see you out at the Corn Palace a couple weeks ago. Here you go.

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0: There you go with Carry On. It is Kenny Chesney right here on KMIT. And I'm Mike, and it is the CarQuest Morning Show for just a few more minutes as we roll right through your day. We'll be talking to our good friend Chris Johnson. He's broadcasting live down in Parkson with Jensen Design Build LLC. Also, we've got your market updates coming up at the Farmers Trading Company. And let's not forget, we always got your news for you on the ag side. Rising diesel costs are forcing another decision for South Dakota producers. Tripp County farmer Brian Jorgensen tells Brownfield News that he has enough fuel on hand to finish harvest, but is considering contracting additional diesel through the end of the year. His family operation used roughly 90,000 gallons of agricultural fuel annually. Jorgensen says a $1 per gallon increase on a quarter year fuel purchase could add about $25,000 to the bill. He says that the operation is already locked in fertilizer for the spring. And that's a quick update on your ag news. Like we said, we've got the Farmers Trading Company coming up for you.
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3: 17.5. January is down 2 pennies at 13.31¾, and the March down 3 pennies to 13.39¼. Bean oil contract down 32 points, 67.49. Meal contract 80 cents higher, 371.40. Oats contract just shy of 7 pennies higher, 424 futures. And the wheat market in Chicago down 1¼, 707¼. KC down 3¼ cents, 768.5. We did have a flash sale this morning, 120,000 metric tons of soybeans going to China. Other than that, been a fairly quiet news day here. Looks like grain markets, especially corn and beans, they're just sitting right in the middle of the sideways coil range that we've seen over the last couple of weeks here. It really feels like this market is kind of stuck in an equilibrium point where it's waiting for some news to break us out of either the top side or the bottom side. We do have the Chinese visiting the U.S. today here with President Xi and President Trump meeting this morning, so definitely could drum up some headlines from that meeting that could break us out of this thing, but haven't seen any remarks from that meeting that have moved the market so far. Looks like they're supposed to meet from about 11 o'clock today until about 1 o'clock today, and then there's supposed to be some press briefing or some comments to the press around 6:55 tonight, right before the open of the night session. So definitely something to keep in mind this evening to watch in case we get some news out of that that moves these markets on the open tonight. Looking over at the livestock markets now, cattle markets have been a very quiet trade as well. Looks like feeder cattle on the plus side today, 92 cents higher in that September, 337.45. October up 45 cents to 333.77, and the November's 97 cents higher to 330.47. Looking at the cash index today, projected to be down 12 cents to 336.86. Live cattle market looks like we're 37 cents lower there, 220.55. These lives down or up 37 cents to 222.72, and the Feb's up 52 cents to 224.17. Cutoff values yesterday, we had choice down $1.58 to $3.77.31. Select down $5.51 to $3.52.34. It does feel like cattle market's kind of found an area it likes on the chart here. After the long fall off we saw over the last couple of months, it does look like we really stabilized things and got them moving back in the right direction, but it doesn't feel like it wants to run away to the top side like we saw over the last couple of years in here. So it does feel like we've kind of found some prices we like and kind of want to stick around this area until we get some fresh news. Looking over at the hog market now, looks like we're 37 cents lower in October, 79.50. D's down 87 cents to 69.52, and the Feb's down $1.05 to 70.97. Energy markets, crude oil up $4 a barrel, 96.16. Diesel market 25 cents higher, 502 futures. Gasoline market 6 pennies higher, 364 futures. Stock market, I show the Dow Jones down 352 points to 51,158. U.S. dollar up 27 points, 101.08. Gold market down $28 an ounce to $4,290 an ounce, and the silver market $1.28 lower, 63.67. That's going to do it for this market update. If we could be of any further assistance to you, give us a call at Farmers Trading at number 605-996-6500.

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1: Hey, it's Chris Johnson broadcasting live. We are in Parkston, and Jeremy joining me once again from Jensen Design Build LLC. And Jeremy, we were in Mitchell last time, and yeah. You know, we just need to start doing a morning show together.
2: Well, we were just talking about that, the Chris and Jeremy morning show.
1: Yeah,
2: I mean, that makes a lot of sense.
1: It does make a lot of sense. Well, let's tell everyone why we're here in Parkston today. This is a very exciting groundbreaking.
2: Yep. This is, it's been about a two-year process to get this project underway. We're located just east of the grocery store on Highway 44 at the end of the new 4th Street cul-de-sac that was just put in. We've got a brand new apartment complex starting down here. We're going to be breaking ground. Hopefully next week we'll see what this rain does, but bringing some much-needed rental housing to Parkston.
1: You're right, absolutely. Small towns especially appreciate it because they can always use more housing, and you know, these are going to be beautiful.
2: We're going to kind of stay with the same kind of platform we did, and you know, where we're at here, we've got the townhomes, all the twin homes we did behind us on the next block over. Very similar, very high-end finishes. We're going to do that, stick with the quartz countertops, kind of what everybody's seen before.
1: Yeah, absolutely. Now, we invite everybody to come on out. So, you know, I had the groundbreaking, and then we're going to have some lunch.
2: Yep, we've got the food trucks out here. We got a good break from the rain. We always appreciate the rain, but if it can hold off here a little bit, we're going to have a really good crowd down here. And, yeah, just come out, meet the guys from the Parks and Development Corp. We're going to be out here and kind of see some of the new projects starting in town.
1: All right, stop on by and see us. Again, we're here until 12:30. It's Chris Johnson broadcasting live from Parkston.
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5: Hey, it's Chris Johnson broadcasting live. We are in Parkston. Yes, the Parkston Apartments breaking ground for that. Jeremy joining me once again. And Jeremy, this is so exciting. I mean, you know, small towns really appreciate, you know, there's never enough housing in small towns. So it's always nice to have something come in like this.
6: Yeah, we're really appreciative to be down here. And, you know, the thanks really goes to the community members in Parkston and the Parkston Development Group with all the development that's been happening down here. And we're falling into our place as a residential builder working on the apartment complex. I think you can see behind us to the east here, Kaler Grain, brand new facility going up. There's been a lot of action in Parkston through the new businesses. The Vera Hospital is always thriving down here. So we're doing our part to bring these additional housing options to the community.
5: Yep, again, talking with Jeremy from Jensen Design Build LLC. And for people who are not familiar, you want to let everybody know where we're at exactly?
6: Yep, we're just east of the grocery store, just off Highway 44. You've got to go around. There's no Highway 44 access, but there's a brand new street that leads to the end of 4th Street and a cul-de-sac here. You know, pretty easy to find, pretty easy to get to.
5: Yeah, and I love this too because they're already available for pre-lease before they even get built, which is neat.
6: Yep, we've kind of had that process before. We'll start if you're looking for an apartment in Parkston or you want to move into town. Definitely get your name on the list and you'll be the first one to get in. So again, on this building, this is a 12-unit, three-story building. We're going to have four ADA units on the main level. Those always seem to go pretty quick. But yeah, we're going to start pre-leasing here this morning.
5: All right, sounds great. Very exciting. So make sure you stop on down and have some lunch with us.
6: Yeah, swing in. We've got the food trucks down here. We've got some tents set up, tables. You can stop, talk to some representatives from our company, Jensen Design Build, and we can get you all the information you need.
5: All right, sounds good. Again, we're here until 12:30. Come on by and see us in Parkston. It's Chris Johnson broadcasting live.
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0: location.
1: Hey, it's Chris Johnson back once again in Parkston. Jeremy joining me from Jensen Design Build, and we are here. The groundbreaking of these new beautiful apartments that are going to be put up here in Parkston. And obviously, you guys not new to the Parkston area. You've built some stuff here before.
2: We have. Just the block behind us, we've got a line of twin homes that we've done in the past. They look super nice. Have kind of that same platform we've run in a lot of different communities. In conjunction with the apartments, we're going to have another twin home getting ready to start, too. So definitely some housing options coming into town here real quick.
1: Yeah, absolutely. And having taken, you know, a tour of one of your places before, you know, I can tell you it is beautiful. It's a great setup. So
2: we try to set them up that way. You know, the twin homes or the apartments, you know, we treat them as a small custom home. We run a lot of the same finishes from the quartz countertops, a lot of the shower fixtures. They are small entry level custom homes.
1: Yep, and I love having the heated garage too. That's always a nice thing.
2: Yep, especially on it wasn't quite this windy last week when we were in Mitchell, but yeah, we kind of go all over.
1: Absolutely. All right, so want everybody to stop on out, and you've got representatives here so that people can get their questions answered, so yep. Make sure that they do that, and have some lunch while you're out here, too.
2: Yep, come out and have some lunch. We've got the Parkston Development Group down here as well. I know David's down here, really a spearhead in the whole project. Drew, Ryan, all the guys from Parkston, those are the ones that really put this project together. We're just kind of falling in line here doing our piece, but you know, a lot of great people putting projects like this together.
1: It's a great team, definitely.
2: Yes, sir. We appreciate having everybody down here.
1: You bet. We certainly do. All right. We are here until 12:30. Come on by and see us. And again, for people who aren't familiar where we're at.
2: Yep. Just off of Highway 44 from the grocery store. Just to the east, you'll have to go around the block. There's no Highway 44 access. So we're right at the end of the new 4th Street cul-de-sac, brand new street that was just put in, so you can't miss us.
1: All right, very good. Come on by and see us. We're here until 12:30. Yes, the groundbreaking of the Parkston Apartments. Very exciting. Chris Johnson, broadcasting live.

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4: Mitchell's only live and local color radar weather. Taking a look at the Central Electric weather for you. Well, we got a 20% chance of showers up until about 2 o'clock today. Most everything has moved off to the east. We're looking for a high today of 68. South winds up to 15, gusting up to 25. Light winds for the night. They've taken the chance of rain out for tonight. Going to be cloudy, lows around 57. Taking a look at tomorrow, 30% chance of showers, mainly in the morning. Going to be cloudy in the afternoon, highs of 66. Again, southeast winds up to 15, gusting up to 25. Saturday, well, we got a slight chance, 20% chance of showers in the afternoon, cloudy and high of 71, and partly sunny, high of 73 for Sunday. Weather details, 24/7. 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Right now, 65 in Mitchell. Getting back to your music, She Got the Best of Me. Here you go with Luke Combs. It's right here on KMIT.

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0: Lainey Wilson, Wildflowers and Wild Horses, right here on KMIT. We're rolling right through your 11 o'clock hour. Hey, we've got a lot on the way for you with great music right around the corner. We're also taking a look at your news coming up at the top of the hour. We'll have that for you, of course, along with your markets for today from everybody. We got the SDSU iGrow program, Ag PhD, and of course the Farmers Trading Company and more. And a big reminder for you on the sports scene that here on KMIT, Dakota Wesleyan Tigers are going to be hitting the road this weekend to go to Fremont, Nebraska. They'll be facing Midland University. Kickoff is at 1 o'clock. Now, we're going to have the pregame at 12:30 right here on the air with the voice of the Tigers, Rod Patterson, doing all your play-by-play. 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
7: Hey, it's Chris Johnson back once again in Parkston, and Jeremy joining me once again from Jensen Design Build. And Jeremy, super exciting things going on this morning.
8: Yeah, we're down here for the groundbreaking. We've got a bunch of good guys down here, and we have some guys with us that are going to say a few words as well. David Lambert through Heartland Development, Drew Munifering, and Bill Maxwell from the Parks and Development Group.
9: Yeah, this is David, and to be honest with you, we're tickled to death to have Jeremy down here to showcase the new 12-unit, over $3 million project for the community. Continues to help us grow the community, town of 1,000 folks, and so to be honest with you, having this and having the ability to be able to showcase, obviously, what's new and happening here in Parkston, but more importantly, to take care of the business community here, which continues to grow, is an important component to this. So,
8: and we should talk about a little bit on the other development projects that are going on down in Parkston. We're standing here in the new development, but we're just across the street from Kaler Grain. A lot of stuff going on over there, too.
10: Hey, this is Drew with the Parks and Area Development, and we are excited to have Jeremy here. He helped kick off our first development with some duplexes, and then now our next development, Kaler Agri Services, started off with a fertilizer plant and a soybean roasting facility, and now we're excited to have Jeremy here with his apartment building, the whole complex. We've been working on this for a while, and we're excited to see it started and get the ball rolling.
11: Yeah, hey, this is Bill from the Commercial Club down here, and we just want to thank again everybody, Jeremy and the Jensen Design Build team, for having the vision here to put this in, and the Development Corp and the City of Parkston to get it all moving. And just to see the progress in the community is very exciting. Like I said, we got the soybean roasting plant across the street here. We're going to have 12 units here, and they're doing some pre-leasing agreements, so you can stop out even right now, come out and talk to Jeremy about the pre-leasing opportunities. And yeah, we're just excited to see the development, meet some housing demands, have zero entry places for retirees options, got brand new apartment complexes for young people looking to move into town. It's just a great new option, and very excited about it.
7: And very exciting to help Parkston grow. This is awesome. We're loving it. So, again, I want you to come on down, and we're here until 12:30. But, again, you can come on down, get your questions answered, and we've got a food truck, Jeremy.
8: Yep, we've got the food truck down here. We'll be on site here for a little while yet. If you're down in the Parkston area, we're pretty easy to find just east of the grocery store right off of Highway 44. Just come around the block. Brand new development, South 4th Street cul-de-sac. You'll see us down here. Stop in. We've got representatives ready to talk to you if you're interested in leasing. We've talked on the twin homes earlier. We've got a couple more of those getting ready to start as well. So if you're interested in a twin home, looking at leasing an apartment, you can talk to us on all that stuff today.
7: All right, sounds good. Again, we're here in Parkston until 12:30. It's Chris Johnson broadcasting live.

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4: From the Mitchell Now News Desk, I'm Morgan McCarthy. Well, the Minnehaha County Commission is approving a budget of nearly $145 million for the upcoming year. The budget for 2027 includes money for 15 funds, including the general, library, building, fire, and bond redemption funds. The county lists total revenue for the 2027 fiscal year at $147 million. 57% of the revenue is expected to be generated through taxes. Well, we saddle up for a bike ride through South Dakota's grasslands, and that's part of a bigger effort to protect and preserve these areas in our state. You may have heard of Wheelin' to Wall. That's that ride through the Badlands National Park and Buffalo Gap National Grasslands. And on Saturday, September 26th, is also National Public Lands Day. Event director Sharon Giegel here saying,
5: whether you have a fancy bike that you're going to ride 15 to 20 miles an hour, it's for the e-bike cyclists. It's for everything in between and all ages. But there are hills, so you do have to know how to shift.
4: Wheelin' to Wall started in Wall, South Dakota, home of the famous Wall Drugstore, of course, and then offers rides in different lengths, gravel, pavement, so in a variety. The event is the third leg of the Grasslands Triple Crown, which takes riders through all three of our national grasslands. The first was Fort Pierre. That was in July. Then in August, it was Lemon. And now this is the Triple Crown's second year. Hundreds of riders participating. And you can always pull over for local headlines at MitchellNow.com. That's the latest from the MitchellNow.com News Center.

0: Kushner.
1: ABC News, I'm Sherry Preston. At the White House today, Chinese leader Xi Jinping said his country would be gifting two pandas to the Atlanta Zoo as envoys of peace. Several reporters unable to get into the White House today to cover the event. George ordered CNN, MS Now, and Politico press access restored after President Trump tried to ban them this week. They went to work today, however, to find they were still banned, the judge giving the government until 12:30 today to respond. Start times for two of this weekend's Boston Red Sox games at Fenway have been changed due to the threat of inclement weather. ABC meteorologist Samara Theodore with more on the approaching nor'easter.
2: New England is going to take the brunt of this storm. Don't get me wrong, New York City, there will be impacts lining the eastern seaboard, but we're certainly going to see some of the heaviest, strongest impacts towards the end of the weekend into the top of next week, Monday, in New England.
1: At the UN today, Israeli Prime Minister Benjamin Netanyahu. This is a
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4: 105.9 KMIT. Taking a look at your forecast details for your afternoon. Nothing but clouds pretty much for the next few days we're looking for. Today, a high of 68. South winds about 15 and occasionally gusting up to 25. Now, tonight, cloudy. Lows around 57. They took out that small chance of rain earlier. We're going to have light southeast winds. Friday, a 30% chance of showers, mainly in the morning up until noon. We're looking for cloudy and highs around 66, again with southeast winds gusting up to 25. For Saturday, a slight chance of rain, and they say maybe a thunderstorm in the afternoon. Mostly cloudy, highs around 71. For Sunday, partly sunny, highs around 73. And then Monday, a little more rain. We're looking at a 30% chance of it after 1. Mostly cloudy, highs of 73. Weather details 24/7. 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Right now, we're looking at 63 in Mitchell, and we've got those south winds at 13 gusting up to 24. We've got your Farmers Trading Company coming up with your reports for your ag on the way. Also, your farm news. We've also got your ag PhD kicking off right now.

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4: Hey, it's Chris Johnson, broadcasting live once again in Parkston, and Brittany joining me from Jensen Design Build. And Brittany, of course, we've been talking about Parkston this morning, but you guys have tons of projects going on in a lot of different towns.
5: We do. We really do. Thanks, Chris. I think we're doing some great things here in Parkston. I love the growth that this community has got going on. It is amazing to see communities like this in Corsica, Gregory, all of these communities that we're in across the state really are doing great things, trying to keep people in their communities with continuing to grow, keep families in their towns, keep businesses going. It's really a great thing to be a part of every day.
4: And I love it too. Having grown up in a small town, I grew up in Salem, so I know what it's like. Yeah, you want your small town to keep growing and stay alive.
5: Yeah, no one wants to see the town you grew up in, you know, go to shambles. So that's what, you know, we're here to help. Jeremy's famous line he said over and over is, bring us your problem and we'll figure it out. Whether it's, you know, bringing new business to town, whether it's bringing new housing or apartments, rentals, whatever it is, bring your problem to us and we will figure out a solution for you and how to get your need met in your small town.
4: Yep. And I can say, you know, from personal opinion, you know, having taken a tour, it's beautiful. You guys do a fabulous job. I mean, I was very impressed.
5: Thank you.
4: Yeah, absolutely. So, and again, we want people to come on down if you're here in Parkston today, because you guys can answer any questions they might have.
5: Yes, absolutely. We're here to help. We got the crew all here. I think we'll be here till 1 o'clock.
4: Correct.
5: So we got the food truck here. Come on and get some wiener schnitzel, I think it is.
4: So sounds yummy to me.
5: Right? So thanks, Chris.
4: All right, perfect. See, Brittany, you were a pro. Brittany was nervous, and she did a fabulous job.
5: I told him I don't have a voice for radio.
4: Yeah, I don't know. You might have another career,
5: least
4: part-time. Come on by and see us. We're having a fabulous time in Parkston. And remind people where we're at here.
5: We're down on 4th Street down in Parkston. We're just to the east of the grocery store here at the four-way stop on the highway. So you'll kind of see us set up here as you drive along on the highway. We're just hanging out here.
4: All right, perfect. Chris Johnson, broadcasting live.
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6: Since soybean shrink is figured at roughly 1.5% per point of moisture, if you have 8% moisture beans instead of 13%, you have to take your 5 points of moisture loss times 1.5 to equal 7.5% yield loss. 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On the other hand, many farmers are worried about taking a dock at the elevator if the beans get too wet. But you'd be way ahead to take the slight dock for 14% or even 15% moisture beans as opposed to letting them get too dry. Alternatively, you could use automatic bin fan controls like we do now, so we can start harvest at 17% moisture and gain an extra few days, or add humid air to re-wet beans in the bin. Either way, all our beans are now 13%. I'm Darren Hefty.
0: 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I'm Pam Geppert. 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
1: However, for the 2027 crop year, there's also going to be some revenue protection included in this forage production insurance. And so it's really set up, you know, traditionally like traditional cash crop insurance. 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
0: Unlike revenue protection for row crops, several unique factors impact the eligibility within forage production insurance.
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1: Our cattle market started this week off on a high note. I'm Keith Weinberg with your farm news update. That's exactly what we seen on Monday as the markets kicked off. We seen a high note based on a couple of different factors. Higher cash prices from over the weekend and the USDA's cattle on feed report. Scott Varlick is with Coima, Coima & Varlick based out of Sioux Center, Iowa.
2: Yeah, thanks for having me, Keith. And it, yes, there's a lot of that based on cattle on feed report, the extremely low placements, you know, lowest number that we've had since 1995 when they started keeping track. You know, still some of that. And, you know, what are the reasons? Yes, we've got tight supply. You know, part of it is going to be, you know, some noted heifer retention, in my opinion. I think we are seeing that, you know, so we're trying to rebuild. There's been plenty of challenges that say, hey, it's been too dry in this area. The feed costs are too high here. You know, some of that is happening, yes. But ultimately, with these higher feeder prices, I think that that's part of the reason we're seeing some small placements as we try to rebuild.
1: Scott also pointed out with that cattle on feed report, he was actually watching the on feed number.
2: It's just a change of how we're operating now. Mm-hmm. That's the most cattle we've had on feed over 150 days ever. So it's like, okay, so I guess if you're a bull or a bear, you can find something for both of you. So sure. But that's just how we're operating. And we've been able to sell cattle. We've been able to move them. So that feels okay. You know, we have packers involved. It's not like, you know, it's hard to know if you're current anymore because we all make them so big, but we've been able to move cattle. Cash was pretty good. You know, that 226 bid in Kansas on Saturday was a nice flyer. I'm sure we're going to try to ask mid-20s this week. So we're feeling good there. The only thing I would have loved to see is that the open interest would have grown, and it didn't. Is this sustainable?
1: And we also talked about the cattle coming back in from Mexico.
3: We've seen a lot of rain over the past week, and it's impacting our crops and harvest progress. I'm Danielle Drotzman with your farm news update. Much of the Midwest and our growing areas are seeing some harvest delay and just some probably drying delay, as we've just seen a lot of really cool fall conditions, and we've been seeing a lot of rain. USDA meteorologist Brad Rippey talks about how these heavy rains of the past week have affected areas of the western corn and soybean belts.
4: If you kind of look at the focus for this heavy rain, the 4-inch-plus rainfall, it's been focused on a handful of states, including southeastern Nebraska, northeastern Kansas, southern and eastern Iowa, southeastern Minnesota, northern Missouri, northern Illinois, and northern and central Wisconsin, kind of ground zero for these heaviest rains. And once again, all these areas, field work has been completely stalled, at least temporarily. The only good news out of all this is that we have eased or eradicated drought across all the areas I just mentioned. But at the same time, we are dealing now with the excessive moisture as well. But given the underlying or the antecedent drought, it shouldn't take too long for soil conditions to return to a normal state. And so barring any additional future heavy rainfall, it shouldn't be too long, just another week or two before most folks are able to get back out into the field and get back into the early season harvest mode.
3: And Kenny Blumenfeld, a climatologist with the Minnesota Department of Natural Resources, says that we should be in for these conditions to subside.
5: I think the concern is, will we have too much moisture in the fields for a good harvest? Right now, there's no indication that that's going to be the case. And all that means is that when you look at the longer range outlooks, the rest of September or October from NOAA, there isn't a slam dunk signal for excessive wetness. There seems to be a slight chance to a slightly greater than normal chance that maybe the kinds of conditions we've had where it's wet for a few days and then dry for several days and then wet for a few days, that might continue as we get into early October.
3: With your farm news update, I'm Danielle Drotzman.
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0: Oh, good afternoon there. It looks like these markets haven't really changed a whole lot in the last couple hours. Specifically looking at the wheat first here, down just 4 cents a bushel, still at 704. So it's just been sideways for a good while now. KC wheat, the front month December is down 7 at 764. The September new crop for next year is down 7 cents as well at 781. Looks like oats market, the number 7 is popular for me right now. It's up 7 cents a bushel, going 424. That is a new contract high today. Looking on over at the corn market, it did have a little bit of life left in it. It was actually trading positive here a little bit ago, and then it did drop back real suddenly. So it sounds like there is some framework of some sort of a peace deal between U.S. and Iran starting to maybe come out of this thing. It's nothing official yet, but the oil market dropped, like 4 or 5% in very short order. Real quickly there, and that took corn back in the red with it. December corn, as I speak, is currently 2.5 down. That's 526 half cent on the board, penny off the low of the day. It's just a 0.5% sell-off, so not a big move yet. On the new crop for next year, corn down to 526. Now the soybeans, we do have the Trump and China meeting going on today. Trump made a comment here about 5-10 minutes ago. He said that they had a great meeting. I have not seen anything beyond that headline, and the markets so far aren't doing much of anything. Beans down 4 cents a bushel in the November at 13.14. New crop for next year, beans down a nickel, going 12.76. On the soybean meal side of things, looks like it's 70 cents higher on the front month, and the bean oil looks like that's down 46 points, so pretty quiet there. Moving on over to livestock, I wish I could tell you that we are significantly higher, but that's just not the case. Looking at front month live cattle, down a buck a hundredweight, going 219.95. Looks like December live cattle going down 25 points at 222.10. I don't know why I haven't seen this number yet, but I have not seen any of the box beef numbers from this morning, so I'm not sure if that report is delayed or what exactly is going on there. So I'm going to move on over to the feeder cattle here for us, with the index today projected to be up 7 cents at 337.07. The September feeder cattle, they went off the board today here at the noon hour. 97 points higher was the very last trade, going 337.50. Our front month is now the October feeder cattle, currently 12 cents higher. Make that 25 cents now. 333.60 is that current price. Looking at the hog market next, 70 cents down in the front month at 79 and change. We have yet to take out any significant lows from last week so far today, but the market does not look very promising. Just taking a step back and looking at how this thing's been acting lately. Crude oil market at one time today was up 5%, and then it went back to just about unchanged for the day, and now it's up $2.50 a barrel. I think they're realizing that headline is nothing more than a potential. It is nothing official yet. We have crude at 94.75 per barrel. Looking at diesel next, that was really strong earlier today. Now it's up just a nickel a gallon. So that is, looks like, over 24 cents a gallon off the high of the day. So nice to see that setting back. Gold market down $19 an ounce. Silver's down 92 cents per ounce. U.S. dollar up 15 points. It's just shy of 101. And the Dow Jones, 170 lower, 51,300 and change. And that is our market update. If we can be of any further help to you, give us a call at Farmers Trading Company. That is 996-6500.
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0: location.
1: Hey, it's Chris Johnson one final time in Parkston. I tell you what's so exciting. They had the groundbreaking for the Parkston Apartments this morning, and Jeremy joining me one final time from Jensen Build Design. And Jeremy, you know, it's been so exciting, and, you know, we've been talking about it. You know, small communities, they really need this. You know, there's oftentimes not a lot of housing, and so I know a lot of people are super excited about what's going on here.
2: Yeah, this has been a great event down here. We've had a really good turnout, a lot of good people from the community. You know, anytime that we can help out a community, you know, in a housing need, you know, that's what we're here for, you know, to listen, you know, things that, you know, small communities are struggling with, and all small communities right now are struggling in housing. So Parkston, we've been working with them for many, many years, done a lot of building down here as far as like the multifamily housing, the townhomes, and this is just the next step that we're able to help with.
1: So tell us a little bit about these apartments that are going to be built.
2: This is one of our new plans we put together, a three-story building. We've got 12 units. It just really kind of fits a niche in town. It is just perfectly sized for where we're at down here. And, you know, we've got some ADA apartments available, so there's some options for the accessibility side, but then we also have just the standard two-bedroom units as well.
1: Yep. Now, I know you are doing pre-leasing, so if people want to come down and ask some questions, they can do that.
2: Yep. They are filling up quick. We always kind of look at that, kind of take a temperature reading of where we're at as far as leasing, but the lease-ups, the intention to lease that we've been seeing is very high, so we anticipate these to go pretty quick. So if somebody's looking for a new apartment in Parkston, you're moving to town, maybe retiring, moving out of your existing home, you're moving to town for work, now's the time to get a hold of us and see if this is going to work for you.
1: All right, perfect. And again, the food trucks serve until 1, so it's not too late to come on in and grab a little food.
2: Yep, we've got kind of a cool little area set up down here at the end of the cul-de-sac on 4th Street. We got the food trucks, we got tables, tents. You come on down and check out the new development.
1: Well, Jeremy, as always, thanks for having us. This is always a great time. Like I said, we may end up having our own morning show sometime.
2: We're going to have to do that. You know, I'd come on more for commentary, but between you and Stacy, your salaries are kind of eating up the budget. But we like hanging out. We love having you guys down. And, you know, we've done a lot this summer. And, you know, without saying a whole lot, we've got a lot more coming up this fall. So we'll be back.
1: Exciting things happening. Yep. So join us in Parkston. It's Chris Johnson broadcasting live.

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with Hands Up. It is Jelly Roll right here on KMIT. And thanks for keeping us on your radio. We're rolling through your noon hour. And as we move along, Dustin Lynch coming up. Also, Jason Aldean and more. Also, don't forget tonight, Backstage Country happening once again. And all this week, we've had Low Cash doing the guest DJing duties. Now, they kick up around 7 o'clock tonight and tomorrow night and every weeknight here on KMIT. Of course, we're talking about the biggest country on the radio, plus the stories from backstage, the latest buzz from Nashville, and more. That's always with Backstage Country, 7 to midnight, right here on KMIT.

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Where the work gets done and the music gets loud.

0: There you go with Riley Green. It is There Was a Girl right here on KMIRT. Many stories started like that in my early days. Glad those days are over. Hey, as we work our way through the day, thanks for keeping us on your radio. Sam Hunt coming up for you next. Also, don't forget, our harvest lunch is on the menu. 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
4: 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Harris Dickinson and Marissa Abella are reading it to you on Audible. Her barbs sting you. His coldness sends a shiver up your spine. Your heart aches. Your ears burn. You yearn for Elizabeth and Mr. Darcy to profess their undying love for one another. 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Well, maybe a chapter longer. Performance is so good, you'll give love a second chance. Audible. 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
1: Good afternoon, I'm Jess. For today, it's going to be cloudy with some more showers headed our way, around 66. Tonight, clouds and showers, 58. Tomorrow, cloudy and showers, 63. And then Saturday looks decent, mix of sun and clouds, and a high of 70. Right now, 65 at the KMIT studios. Get weather anytime at KMIT.com.
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0: 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I'm Jess, and you can join our sister station, Pure Oldies 103.5, tomorrow for exciting coverage of Mitchell High football. They'll be at Joe Quintal Field. 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Coming up, I've got some Restless Heart and Lee Price up next.
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0: Real Country 105.9 KMIT. That is Ashley Cook with Baby Blues. I'm Jess, and speaking of blue, that is one of the colors for the Blue and White Days Parade. Dakota Wesleyan University has got their parade coming up on October 10th. Mitchell Main Street starting at 10 a.m. The parade theme this year is red, white, and DWU. Now, if you want to be part of the parade, you can register all the way up until October 9th, and you do that at DWU.edu/parade.
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Around 66, clouds and showers overnight, 58. Friday, cloudy with some showers, 63. And then Saturday, decent, a mix of sun and clouds and a high of 70. Right now, 65 at the KMIT studio. 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

Everybody's got a problem, so do I. But we ain't gonna solve them on a Saturday night. I just put a paycheck

0: Real Country 105.9 KMIT and College Game Day this weekend. There have been rumors that he is going to be the game day celebrity picker for the Texas versus Tennessee game. So keep you updated on that as soon as I find out more. Right now, we've got some Cody Johnson coming up for you next.
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1: It's going to be cloudy with showers this afternoon around 65. Clouds and showers overnight 58. More of the same tomorrow. Clouds and showers around 63. Saturday should be dry, though. A mix of sun and clouds and around 70. Right now, 65 at the KMIT studios. Get weather anytime at KMIT.com.
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0: Michael Ray with One That Got Away on Real Country 105.9 KMIT. I'm Jess. Coming up 7 o'clock tonight, it's Backstage Country. Really great show where you're going to get all the inside scoop from Nashville backstage stories. And every week there is a different guest host. This week, it is Low Cash. Chris and Preston going to be hosting the show. Always so much fun. So be listening at 7 o'clock for that. Coming up next, I've got Ella Langley with her latest Love and Life Again.
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1: Andrew Streff with the Farmers Trading Company Market Recap for Thursday, September the 24th. The biggest headline that we've got going on Thursday's trade is the Trump and Xi meeting. U.S. and China trade relations are being discussed pretty actively. And so far, the initial things that we've gotten out of those meetings are that they are going well, but I have not seen any real specific stuff that's going to be affecting our ag markets anyway right now. As far as wheat is concerned, looking at some headlines there, there's more and more talk all the time of Russia-Ukraine maybe getting to a peace deal, but it's too soon to tell, and I'm going to believe it when I see it sort of thing. But the market is selling off a little bit just based on those headlines. Chicago wheat December, penny and a half down, 7.07 on the close. Kansas City wheat the December down a nickel a bushel at 767, and the KC September new crop wheat for next year down a nickel at 782. That is the lowest close that I've seen in that KC wheat market since roughly a month ago now. Looks like the oats market, another new contract high, a nickel a bushel higher, 422 on the settle. Now switching on over to the corn market, down just a little bit there. It might just be a little bit of speculative fun doing some selling of their very large long position here, and just in case there is some sort of surprise. Overall, people are very optimistic with this China trade meeting. I think they're to the point where everybody realizes that both the U.S. and China need each other, and this is in the ag commodities are a fairly easy way for them to keep the peace a little bit. December corn, penny and a half lower on the settle, 527 half cent is where it settled out at. New crop for next year, 527 quarter is the settle, so there's just no carry in that thing. Looking out to soybeans, selling off just a half a penny a bushel on the November at 1317. New crop for next year, down 2.5 at 1279. Soybean meal looks like that was going for $1.80 a ton higher than yesterday, going 372.40. And the bean oil looks like 26 points lower at 67.5. Moving on over to the livestock markets here, we did hear a little bit of cash trade east of us in the Minnesota-Iowa territory in that 230 to 2. Or 220 to 222 area. So I'm going to call that maybe just a touch softer than we had last week. Maybe some people will call it steady. But either way, the market did react lower today with the front month October live cattle down $1.85, going 219 and change, closing pretty well at the low of the day there. December live cattle, $1.25 down, 221.10. Switching on over to the feeder cattle market. First off, the index for Thursday was projected to be up 7 cents, going 337.07. Now, we did have the September feeder cattle contract going off the board at noon on Thursday, closed out the day at up $1.10 at 337.62. Our new front month is now October feeder cattle, and that finished the day down at $1.57 at 331.75. Looking out to some more deferred stuff down to 60-some-odd cents in the March at 316.60. Hog market, October, 67 lower at 79.20. The chart is not real friendly looking, but we'll see if it wants to try and push a bit higher. Stochastics are close to the bottom of the chart. Crude oil is up $2.50 a barrel, going just a bit above $94.50 a barrel. Definitely been a strong day there, as I think the oil and energy market is very concerned about what exactly is going to happen if we do some sort of diesel export ban. As best I can tell, that is not official yet, but they're certainly talking about it. The gold market going down $14 an ounce. Silver is down 86 cents per ounce. U.S. dollar up 22 points. Dow Jones down 130 points. And that's our market update. If we can be of any further help to you, give us a call at Farmers Trading Company. That is 996-6500.
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Russell Dickerson on Real Country 105.9 KMIT. I'm Jess, and tickets are still available for the Pheasants Forever Banquet. 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
1: Be cloudy with some showers for this afternoon, around 66. Clouds and showers overnight, 58. Cloudy with showers Friday, 63. And then a mix of sun and clouds on Saturday, warmer with a high of 70. Right now, 65 at our KMIT studios. Get weather anytime at KMIT.com. 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
3: MIT, it's time now for your local market updates from the elevators across the KMIT region and your closing grain bids for your Thursday. Well, starting off with the Farmers Alliance of Mitchell, their corn was down 2 cents to 467, soybeans at 1272 down 1, and winter wheat down 4 cents to 653. Taking a look at Farmers Alliance of Corsica, and their corn was down 2 cents to 462, soybeans at 1262 down 1, winter wheat at 638 down 4. Dakota Plains Ag Center of Tripp, their corn was at 473 down a penny, soybeans steady at 1268. Poet Research Center's corn was up 4 cents to 475. Agtegra of Alpena's corn was at 457 down 2, soybeans down a penny to 1252, and winter wheat at 672 down 5. Spring wheat was down 7 to 635. New Gen Energy of Marion, their corn was at 472 up 8 cents. Kaler Grain's corn was down 2 cents to 464, soybeans at 1257 down 1, and winter wheat at 657 down 4. Parkston Grain and Feeds corn was down 2 cents to 464, soybeans down a penny to 1267, and winter wheat at 657 down 4. Cargill Agorizons of Emery's corn was down a penny to 473, and soybeans steady at 1268. Final would be Poet Mitchell and their corn at 471 and up 2 cents. And that is a rundown of your local market updates from the elevators across the KMIT region and your closing grain bids from your Thursday.
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1: Good afternoon. I'm Jess. Going to be cloudy with some showers and around 66 today. Cloudy and showers overnight, 58. Cloudy with showers tomorrow, 63, and then Saturday, a mix of sun and clouds and a high of 70. Right now, 66 at the KMIT studios. Get weather anytime at KMIT.com.
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0: 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I'm Jess in Dakota Westland. Tiger football hitting the road this weekend. They're going to Fremont, Nebraska, taking on Midland University. Kickoff will be at 1. We'll have the pregame starting at 12:30 with the voice of the Tigers, Rod Pattison. 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

Ian Munsick with Love is Blind on Real Country 105.9 KMIT. I'm Jess. Brand new album from Kenny Chesney coming out tomorrow. Really looking

0: forward to that and hearing everything on it. By the way, keep your ear out for a song called Goldfish, which is really fun. I've got Kenny coming up with Carry On. That's next.
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5: Hey, it's Jazz. Going to be cloudy with showers and around 66 today. Clouds and showers overnight, 58. Cloudy with showers tomorrow, 63, and then Saturday should be dry. Mix of sun and clouds and a high of 70. Right now, 66 at the KMIT studios. Get weather anytime at KMIT.com. 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

Real Country 105.9 KMIT with today's Diamond Store Gold Nugget Song of the Day, Kenny Rogers and She Believes in Me, came out in 1979 from The Gambler. It became a huge crossover hit, went to number one on the country chart, number five on the Hot 100, and even hit the top 10 on the Adult Contemporary chart. It was actually the second single from The Gambler, so Rogers followed one career-defining song with another monster hit. She Believes in Me, today's Diamond Store Gold Nugget Song of the Day.

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4: From the Mitchell Now News Desk, I'm Morgan McCarthy. Well, Crime Stoppers is asking for your help after a handgun was stolen from a parked vehicle. Crime Stoppers says a pistol was taken from the vehicle in the 700 block of East 1st Avenue sometime during the night of September 18th and into those early morning hours of the 19th. The case has been designated Crime of the Week, number 509. If you have any information or saw any suspicious activity during that time, you want to contact Mitchell Area Crime Stoppers. Tips can be submitted anonymously, and information that leads to an arrest may qualify you for a cash reward. The U.S. Postal Service is overhauling the Sioux Falls Regional Processing and Distribution Center beginning next year. Under the Postal Service's new model, Sioux Falls will be a major node in the organization's network. Now, in the past, the facility sent originating mail out of state to Omaha for further processing. To start the next year, come January, Sioux Falls will start processing mail from Huron and Rapid City, which in the past was routed to Fargo and Denver. American Postal Workers Union Vice President Manny Lopez said in a statement to Dakota News Now that he's excited about that change. We look to campus, where Dakota State University is accepting a $1 million grant to improve cybersecurity defenses. The funding will help launch a program called Cyber RxSD, and it's aimed to help protect South Dakota healthcare providers, modernize outdated technology, and protect patient information. The program will operate under the direction of Applied Research Lab Dr. Joel Wanutka and will provide cybersecurity assessments, dark web monitoring, electronic health record optimization, workforce training and analytics, as well as sustainability planning. And that's the latest from the MitchellNow.com News Center.
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4: From the Mitchell Now News Desk, I'm Morgan McCarthy. Well, Crime Stoppers is asking for your help after a handgun was stolen from a parked vehicle. Crime Stoppers says a pistol was taken from the vehicle in the 700 block of East 1st Avenue sometime during the night of September 18th and into those early morning hours of the 19th. The case has been designated Crime of the Week, number 509. If you have any information or saw any suspicious activity during that time, you want to contact Mitchell Area Crime Stoppers. Tips can be submitted anonymously, and information that leads to an arrest may qualify you for a cash reward. The U.S. Postal Service is overhauling the Sioux Falls Regional Processing and Distribution Center beginning next year. Under the Postal Service's new model, Sioux Falls will be a major node in the organization's network. Now, in the past, the facility sent originating mail out of state to Omaha for further processing. To start the next year, come January, Sioux Falls will start processing mail from Huron and Rapid City, which in the past was routed to Fargo and Denver. American Postal Workers Union Vice President Manny Lopez said in a statement to Dakota News Now that he's excited about that change. We look to campus, where Dakota State University is accepting a $1 million grant to improve cybersecurity defenses. The funding will help launch a program called Cyber RxSD, and it's aimed to help protect South Dakota healthcare providers, modernize outdated technology, and protect patient information. The program will operate under the direction of Applied Research Lab Dr. Joel Wanutka and will provide cybersecurity assessments, dark web monitoring, electronic health record optimization, workforce training and analytics, as well as sustainability planning. And that's the latest from the MitchellNow.com News Center.
5: ABC News, I'm Michelle Franzen. Oil and fuel prices continue to go up as the U.S. war with Iran and blockade in the Strait of Hormuz chokes off shipping. Iranian-backed Houthis in Yemen, though, taking control of another key waterway. ABC's Ian Pannell explains.
6: On the other side of the Arabian Peninsula from the Strait of Hormuz, where so much shipping has already been disrupted by the U.S.-Israeli war with Iran, is the Bab el-Mandeb Strait. 15% of all global maritime trade passes through the Red Sea. Around 7% of the world's oil output heads south through this critical waterway.
5: Preps are underway along the East Coast as a nor'easter develops off the Carolina coast. It's taking aim at coastal areas all the way up to New England this weekend. Starbucks says it's planning to shutter 250 store locations in the U.S. later this week. It marks the second biggest wave of closures in the past 2 years. They announced

0: Announcement to employees saying locations chosen were underperforming.
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3: Just clouds and some showers around 66. Clouds and showers overnight 58. Cloudy with showers tomorrow 63. And then Saturday a mix of sun and clouds and a high of 70. Right now 66 at the KMIT studio. Get weather anytime at KMIT.

0: 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Got all the dates in one place. You're not scrambling around looking for all that stuff. So grab it today. Coming up, I've got Luke Bryan.
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That is Mr. Keith Urban. I'm Jess, and starting in October, you can kind of sip your way through fall in Mitchell. 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
5: From the Mitchell Now News Desk, I'm Morgan McCarthy. Well, if you bought certain generic prescription drugs over a 10-year period, you may be eligible for money from a series of antitrust settlements. The South Dakota Attorney General's office is encouraging consumers who purchased qualifying generic drugs between May of 2009 and December of 2019 to check whether they may be eligible. The settlements involve allegations that generic drug manufacturers conspired to artificially raise prices. Litigation continues against companies that have not settled. You can check the list of affected medications, see if it might affect you online. You have us on the radio, and we're very thankful for that. Last week, the U.S. House passed an AM in Every Vehicle Act. We'll look closer at legislation with a measure that would require AM radio to continue to be installed in new vehicles. Steve Willard, SD Broadcasters president, said the act shows a commitment to AM radio service.
6: 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And it took a long time for Congress to come to the same conclusion, but they finally have.
5: The act passed the U.S. House last week, now moves forward to the Senate, and they say support is good. And there'll be new uniforms and IDs for law enforcement rangers at our national parks. The word police will be more prominently displayed on the uniforms and the rangers' equipment. The National Park Service says that change is meant to help law enforcement personnel be identified. Visitors, you're encouraged to approach the rangers with any questions that you have or if you need assistance at any time. And that's the latest from the MitchellNow.com News Center.

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0: Kevin of Mitchell passed away on Tuesday, June 23rd, 2026, at Avera McKinnon Hospital in Sioux Falls. Graveside service will be at 11 a.m. Saturday, September 26th, at Graceland Cemetery in Mitchell. A celebration of life with luncheon will follow at the Hitchcock Park enclosed shelter at 1 p.m. Casual dress is welcome. Arrangements by the Bittner Funeral Chapel. Hillary James, age 54, of Sioux Falls, passed away on Saturday, September 19, 2026, at Good Samaritan Society in Canastota. Arrangements are pending under the direction of the Bittner Funeral Chapel. Carl K.J. Shower, age 46, of Mitchell, passed away Tuesday, September 15, 2026, at Avera Queen of Peace Hospital in Mitchell. Funeral services will be at 11 a.m. Saturday, September 26th at Reunion Church in Mitchell. Burial will be at Regent Cemetery in Regent, North Dakota. Arrangements by the Bittner Funeral Chapel.
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2: ABC News, I'm Michelle Franzen. Days after a grand jury found no criminal charges were warranted in the death of Nolan Wells, the family of the Mississippi teen releasing the state medical examiner's autopsy report. Wells died during a 4th of July boating trip with friends. Here's ABC's Aaron Katursky.
3: The autopsy makes clear his body was found in the water off Horn Island. It supports the notion of an accidental drowning, but the autopsy report said cause and manner are best left undetermined. And that's been what the family has been saying over the last several days after the grand jury concluded they couldn't really figure it out either, that it seemed like an accidental drowning. There was no evidence of a crime.
2: Attorneys for the Wells family say examination of the teen's cell phone raises more questions. At the White House, President Trump and China's president held talks for roughly 2 hours today, talks on trade and Iran at the top of the agenda. Tonight, the White House rolling out the red carpet again for a state dinner. This is ABC News.
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5: Going to be cloudy with some showers and around 65. Cloudy with showers overnight, 58. Same tomorrow, clouds and some showers, 63. But then Saturday looks dry, a mix of sun and clouds and a high of 70. Right now, 65 at the KMIT studio. Get weather anytime at KMIT.com. Here is Jacob Hackworth. This is called What Took You So Long?

0: April. Today, you can get $2 off prime rib sandwiches, $2 off pitchers. 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Also, drink specials, $18 buckets of Grain Belt Light, Grain Belt Nordic East, and Grain Belt Premium. You can get Blarney's Amber and Blarney's Light draft beers as well. And they've also got an arcade there, as well as Ricky's Casino. 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
1: From the MitchellNow.com Sports Desk, I'm Mike Kelly with your Thursday afternoon sports update brought to you by Blarney's. Mitchell Volleyball is back home tonight, looking to build on a five-set comeback win at Brookings. The Colonels dropped Tuesday's first two sets 25-12, 25-19 before taking the next three 26-24, 25-19, and 15-13. Now tonight, Mitchell hosts Sioux Falls Roosevelt with varsity action scheduled for 6:30 p.m. On the football field, it's homecoming tomorrow night for the Colonels. Mitchell will host West Central at Joe Quinnell Field at 7 p.m. The pregame for the Colonels will be on Pure Oldies 103.5, pureoldies1035.com, and on the Mitchell Now app with play-by-play coverage. Dakota Wesleyan football takes a three-game winning streak on the road Saturday. The Tigers visit Midland in Fremont, Nebraska for a 1 o'clock kickoff. Wesleyan is 3-0 overall after beating Briarcliff 37-3 last weekend. Saturday gives the Tigers a chance to pick up their fourth straight victory. That game will be on KMIT, KMIT.com, and on the Mitchell Now app with play-by-play with Rod Patterson, the voice of the Tigers. SDSU football is preparing for Eastern Illinois on Saturday in Brookings. Kickoff is set for 6 o'clock at Dana Dykehouse Stadium with coverage on Midco Sports and ESPN+. The South Dakota Coyotes opened their Missouri Valley football schedule Saturday in Youngstown State. Kickoff is set for 1 o'clock Central. USD is 3-1 following a 38-24 loss to Boise State last weekend. There are also two in-state rivalry dates to watch in Vermillion. South Dakota hosts South Dakota State in women's soccer tonight at 6, and tomorrow night the Coyotes and Jackrabbits meet in volleyball in Vermillion with the first serve at 7. Dakota State football heads west on Saturday to face Southern Oregon. Kickoff is set for 3 p.m. Central Time. The Trojans improved to 3-1 last weekend with a 44-17 victory over Arizona Christian in Madison. The Minnesota Twins have today off after beating San Francisco 4-2 Wednesday. Minnesota also won Tuesday's game 3-2, giving the Twins two wins in a three-game series. They are now 75-84 and return to Target Field tomorrow to open their final regular season series against the Texas Rangers. Friday's first pitch is set for 7:10 p.m. The Minnesota Vikings are looking for a 3-0 start when they visit Tampa Bay on Sunday. Minnesota followed its opening win over Green Bay with a 9-3 victory over Chicago last weekend. Now Sunday's game against the Buccaneers kicks off at 3:05 Central Time at Raymond James Stadium and will be televised on Fox. And tonight's Thursday night football matchup sends Atlanta Falcons to Green Bay. Kickoff at Lambeau Field is at 7:15 p.m. Central Time on Prime Video. Atlanta is 0-2, while the Packers are 1-1. 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
3: Cloudy with some showers and around 66. Cloudy, possible showers overnight, 58. Clouds and showers on Friday, 63. Some rain and drizzle overnight. And then Saturday, a mix of sun and clouds, a little warmer, 70 for the high. Right now it's 65 at the KMIT studios. 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

0: test bore. If it's favorable, we'll be happy to provide you with royalties for all we remove. Again, Florence agreed. But then came the trouble. The coal miners objected to the oil drilling through their subterranean property. The oil company started drilling anyway, and the coal company filed suit to stop them. The attorney for the Black Valley Coal Company said, "We have a deed to all the coal under Florence's land. We have the exclusive right to mine it. If the oil company drills from the surface through our level to the oil below us, this will be legal trespass. What's more, there could be leakage of oil or natural gas into our level. This would create a dangerous, explosive situation. The court should order the company not to drill." The attorney for Florence and the oil company said, "The owner of the property has the right to all the earth underneath that property to the center of the globe. Now, he or she can transfer any part of it or any mineral rights or levels within the earth. Clearly, Florence owns the oil beneath the coal. To keep her from reaching it is the same as taking it from her unlawfully. If you were the judge, how would you rule?" We'll return with the verdict after this.
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2: ABC News, I'm Michelle Franzen. Following meetings at the White House between President Trump and President Xi from China, the White House will host a state dinner in honor of China's leader and his wife tonight. Here's ABC's Karen Travers.
3: He's getting a lot of pushback from lawmakers right now, Democrats and Republicans, who say that the president should be putting pressure on China because of the close ties that China has with Iran as their biggest trading partner, as the biggest purchaser of Iranian oil, that if they really want to put the squeeze on Iran to make a deal and end this war, doing it through China is the way to do it.
2: A developing nor'easter off the coast of the Carolinas taking aim at the Northeast and New England this weekend. The start times for the weekend Red Sox and Cubs games at Fenway Park have been adjusted to avoid the storms. Residents, meantime, in New Mexico dealing with flash flooding from back-to-back storms this week. Burn-scarred communities near Rudioso are hardest hit. On Wall Street today, stocks ending mixed. This is ABC News.
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0: be dying at 3 a.m. Not 3 p.m. on a Saturday when you have nothing going on. But in the middle of the night when you're fast asleep.
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be cloudy for the rest of tonight, around 66. Overnight, some showers, 58 for the low. Clouds and showers tomorrow, 63. And then a mix of sun and clouds on Saturday with a high of 70. Right now, 65 at the KMIT studio. Get weather anytime at KMIT.com.

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0: Megan Maroney, that's her brand new one. It's called Medicine on Real Country 105.9 KMIT. I'm Jess. I've got some country music history for you. On this day, September 24th, in 1962, Patsy Cline released her third and final album, So Wrong, You're Stronger Than Me. This day in 1990, Alabama, number one in the charts with Jukebox in My Mind. On this day in 2013, That's My Kind of Night by Luke Bryan was number one. And this day in 2015, Kenny Rogers announced he was planning on retiring after his next world tour.
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